0: stop quickly. Hawks want to get back to their huddle very fast, too.
1: Yeah, this isn't ideal for a stick-eye team, but the only thing they have in their favor, obviously, is field position. So we'll see. They're about to put the ball in the air here.
0: Staying in there, Shepard Paw in the pistol set. Two receivers out right. They're two tight ends stretched. Paw looks the pump fake. Throw down the right seam and well over the head of their intended receiver, Lucas Nutt, the starting quarterback, was lined up as the interior slot for the Hawks offense. Now third and four at the Lincoln 36 on that left hash. And now you might think they go back to the stick eye and try at least pick up the first down to keep them alive.
2: Yeah, I think the clock is dictating them going to this offense here on this series to try to score some points right before halftime.
1: Yeah, they're obviously going to – I think the clock still stops at this level on the first down to set the chains. So maybe you do that, but they don't look real comfortable in a traditional just drop back, you know, passing game. So we'll see. I mean, when you got to change quarterbacks, tells you how much you do it.
0: Arbogast, the split end. Slot is Nutt. Pressure on the quarterback. Paw tipped by Brody Barnes at the 5-yard line, 10 for Lucas Nutt. Great looking pressure by Braden Miner to get to the quarterback, Shepard Paw. They're going to bring him off the field.
2: Fourth down here, see if Lincoln can get a stop here.
0: Thinking about 40 seconds left before halftime, 21-14 lead for the Cougars. This would be another big stop. You had a pick by Colton Edwards after the pressure of Connor Rice on the previous drive. It was a first mistake made. They tightened up their defense and forced a punt. They got great field position, but now a fourth and four from the 36 on the left side hash. Facing the south end zone here at Steinhardt Field.
1: Yeah, I wouldn't be surprised if they pooch punted here. I mean, I don't know. I mean, or he's going to just keep this one, I would say, try to pick up the first down.
0: Final timeout taken by Brett Hathaway. Did not like what he saw on the field, so now that's really against him if they pick up this first down. Now we'll take another timeout with him as well. 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
0: Back at Joe Steidhart Field in coverage of Lincoln Cougar football on 93.5 the FBY. Craig, Mudcat, and Mike with you on the call. A 21-14 lead for Lincoln over South Harrison. A fourth and four coming up. And the last timeout exhausted by Brett Hathaway and his crew. Jeff, his father's on the staff. I should say that. I keep wanting to say Jeff. I don't do that. But Brett has now been the head coach here for South Harrison close to a half decade. Big fourth and four play coming up for this Lincoln defense.
1: Yeah, we get to stop right here. And, you know, we've got all of our timeouts still in our pocket, so we've got a chance here to make some noise.
0: Keeper by Shepard Paw. He's got the first down near the 20-yard line. Going to be brought down by Jacob Bart and Trent Moore. South Harrison working quickly. First and 10 from the 20 and spiked by Paw to make it second and 10. And from what Mike Darway has set up, we'll get a check here in a moment. About 27 seconds left before halftime. False start against South Harrison as they got a little too quickly. Didn't they maybe have enough guys to check on the line where they were placed? Five penalties for 40 yards against South Harrison.
2: Even that five-yard penalty may be big here, right here against the Hawks. As they did roll the clock here, probably less than about 20 seconds left in a half, Craig.
0: Shepard Paw gets a call off the sideline.
1: Yeah, based on what they're doing here, I'm going to say they're just going to take one shot to the end zone. They have to know the clock's running. Now they're stopping the clock.
0: Maybe a timeout taken by Lincoln. Yeah.
2: That's the end of the half, I believe.
0: And that is...
2: the end of the half.
1: Okay, halftime.
0: Is it the end of the half?
2: That was the end of the half, yes.
0: That was the end of the half. It'll be a 21-14 lead. It's hard to see that, you know, how

0: goes, but they called the end of the first half, 21-14 lead for Lincoln, who has the 0-1 record over 1-0 South Harrison. And right now, the biggest play of that half so far has been the pressure by Connor Rice on the quarterback, Lucas Nutt, forcing it into the hands of defender Colton Edwards, who is defending the tight end, John Arbogast. That's our biggest play of the half so far. Might play an impact on our player of the game, brought to you by Brickside Bar and Grill. Guys, though, this opening half, it was a great one for the opening home opener for the Cougars. You're finding some success in the balance with Bear Saab at the QB position.
1: Yeah, it's been a nice balance attack with Saab throwing the ball to Edwards and Bart. You see Bart as a receiver really opens up the field in the passing game. And then it got Connor Rice going once they opened up, and he was able to do some damage on the ground. Also on that kickoff return for the touchdown, where the offense has really steamrolled the first part of the first half, and then the defense has finally showed up right at the end of the half, Mike.
2: Yeah, that was a huge stop for us to close that out. And, again, I think we still need to firm up the run D a little bit here, Mud, because very much like last week, I call them body blows. They do add up. You know, when you keep taking us 4 or 5 yards, 3 or 4 yards, 4 or 5, it adds up. But I love our balance. And tonight we went the other way. We used the vertical passing game and the short passing game to set up the run so we can continue to keep them off balance. I like what we can do offensively in the second half based on what I've seen so far.
0: It's a 21-14 lead for 0-1 Lincoln over 1-0 South Harrison. We'll take a two-minute break, and after this break, we'll discuss some of what we saw also in the first half. We have some stats. We also have an interview with senior wideout and defensive back Colton Edwards. We'll go over some scores courtesy of WVMetroNews.com, and we'll see if we get a scrounge up a question here between Mike Wolf and I for Stump Mudcat tonight before the start of the second half of play. This is coverage of Lincoln Cougar football on 93.5, the FBY.
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0: Welcome back in Shinston. Craig, Mudcat, and Mike with you on the call tonight. 21-14 lead for the Lincoln Cougars over the South Harrison Hawks. You can hear in the background the Lincoln Cougar marching band on the field tonight performing and always doing an outstanding job from year to year as they get to unveil their halftime performance to the home crowd at the start of the season. What's been an outstanding start is the offense, all but one drive successful for the Cougars offensively. They're looking to build off that, especially when they had taken the ball to start the game, and South Harrison will start things off. So Hawks are still in a good position, but if you're Lincoln, I think you build off what your offensive success and you try to transfer it over on the side of defensive coordinator Chris Keller and get those guys going.
1: Yeah, you'd like to get a couple turnovers again in the second half. That was a big thing. We're having a hard time stopping the run of the Hawks as Shepard Paul and Zane Harlow have both hurt us on the ground here in the first half, as we'll add up those here as halftime goes on. But as far as I think both teams are very evenly matched. Lincoln more of a balanced offense. South Harrison, a run-heavy offense, Mike.
2: Oh, yeah. It's polar opposites. I mean, you know, I feel like back when I played, you know, only Liberty spread it out and threw it all over the place, and everyone else ran either the stick eye or the power eye.
1: Right.
2: And so now we've kind of morphed, you know, Hathaway being a Bridgeport guy ran the stick when he was there. That's what they run. We're the more, if you want to call us modern, you know, spread, you know, make you defend the whole field. So it's fun to watch those contrasting styles. It's 2 weeks in a row. Last week was Elkins with a double wing misdirection run game. Here's just, you know what, we're going to come straight downhill and make you stomp us. And we've got to do a better job, like I said, taking on the double team and meeting that lead blocker in the hole so that the backers can clean it up. I mean, that's all there is to it. That's all it is.
1: And the big thing there is that South Harrison has more than one that is hurting us in the first half. So you can't key on one guy. You have to kind of base up your defense and make the tackles when they come at you.
2: Absolutely. Now, hey, that fullback typically going to take you to the play. Yeah, I mean, he's going to take you to it. So wherever he goes, you know, that's going to be your key for the backers. And then the only thing they got us on was that little where he pulled it and booted around. And now it's on your end to always set the edge. So that's what you got to do. You just got to key on that guy. I'm telling you, 99 out of 100 times, that fullback has taken you to that play. Key on him, meet him in the hole. And then as long as the ends do their job, we'll be okay, Mike.
1: Yeah, I think so. I think so, Mike. We have to come up with a couple more stops. Maybe you can't make them have to punt the ball once here in the second. They have yet to punt the ball in the first half. We punted it once. They punted zero. Or make them commit mistakes and turnovers, Craig.
0: 21-14 lead at the half for Lincoln over South Harrison. Next week, we'll all be on the road at Grafton High School at McKinney Field for the coverage of Lincoln Cougar football back in the Big Ten Conference play. And Grafton had a close one. Lost it on a field goal by Philip Barber. So they're a team under new leadership and hoping to do a lot with that Grafton Bearcat program. Well, they'll be on display versus the Cougars next week. Right now, Lincoln's got to take care of business versus South Harrison. And we'll go ahead and take a two-minute break. We'll come back to Stuyvesant Field. Is able to sit down with senior wideout and defensive back Colton Edwards, talk about some plans after high school. And he's a very direct young man and one of the more vocal leaders in this team. And he's not scared to talk to some of the guys, and he was very vocal after the loss versus Elkins last week. So we'll be on after the break in coverage of Lincoln Cougar football. Again, a 21-14 lead for Lincoln over South Harrison at the halftime break on 93.5, the FBY.
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2: Welcome back to coverage of Lincoln Cougar football on the FBY. Craig Dutton, glad to be joined by senior wideout and defensive back Colton Edwards for a second athlete profile this season. Glad to have you with us tonight.
3: Thank you for having me.
2: Well, Lincoln's run through the postseason last year was short with Independence. And then last week, both Elkins and Lincoln are two teams that are very laden along the offensive line. And you guys had a bit of a back-and-forth battle until gave way in the fourth quarter. So I'm sure you're taking all that energy and frustration from that first loss of the season, getting prepared for the Hawks this week.
3: Yeah, for sure. After the game, I said, everybody, take this feeling. I want you to take it with you throughout the whole season, because that was a bad feeling. Just knowing we were right there with them until that fourth quarter just slipped away from us. So just playing with that mentality should set us up for the success for the rest of the season.
2: The way you took lead on that answer, it's going to lead me into my next question. Is any messages you give to the underclassmen? What are some constant conversations you have with people who are looking up to you playing that defensive role in the backfield or playing in the slot or wideout position?
3: Yeah, like get in the weight room, really. Just get stronger, bigger, faster. Then just be the best leader you can. Lead by example. Do everything right and do it with passion.
2: Speaking of athletes, there's some you've had here at the Lincoln program. Is there anyone you look to in past years as someone you looked up to as a leader in this program? And beyond that, is there anyone professionally you like to model your style of play after?
3: I really looked up to Dave. Me and Dave played the same position, Dave Burdett, my freshman year, and he helped me a lot. And then like Max Prine and all them, just looking up to them.
2: Beyond the gridiron as well, you play baseball for the Lincoln Cougars program here, and they've had a good recent run here lately. I'm sure this year with the athletes you have on the team, even with Coach Smith's squad, you're hoping to make a good run this year as well.
3: Yeah, for sure. We made states last year, but we were junior heavy this year, so going into next, we should be senior. So hopefully going from just playing in a quarterfinal game to hopefully playing for that state championship and bringing it home to us.
2: You know, between football and baseball, those two, which really stick out to you as the sport you really like to adhere to and play even further beyond Lincoln?
3: I like baseball the best for sure. That's my goal, to play college baseball one day.
2: And Coach Hawkins said that some of that confidence has worn off from baseball into how you play on the gridiron. Would you agree with that statement, or do you feel like they work into each other?
3: Yeah, I agree 100%. I think I had a decent sophomore year of baseball, so having that confidence coming into football just really, it made me want to work harder and everything to be better.
2: In terms of organizations, activities you're involved with, anything that you dedicate your time to beyond on the athletic fields?
3: Yeah, I do a Key Club and FCA.
2: Between those programs, what's an event you really enjoy between FCA and the Key Club throughout the year?
3: I really like field day with friends, just getting to help everybody out and let them have a great day.
2: Craig Dutton with senior wideout and defensive back Colton Edwards. And the influences of this coaching staff here, you've got a couple new coaches that have come on this season. You've had a number of others in the past as well. Who really gets you prepared and you look up to as an athlete to prepare each week?
3: I'd say for sure Coach Carpenter and Coach Punney. They just work hard, especially Coach Carpenter, just being the OC and just wanting to push everybody and make us the best we can.
2: Again, these are a lot of questions that we had on an interview from the year before, but in terms of influence, I think you've even answered this one for me, too. You have a very tight-knit family, and the support staff that you have and friends and family of those who really supports you the most as a student and athlete.
3: My mom and dad, for sure. They come to everything. They do so much for me. Just looking up to them is just awesome.
2: And as a team, you get to see many different events that involve camaraderie with one another. You had the boot camp here earlier. You prepare the Powerpuff football. Even earlier this week, a bunch of you and the older upperclassmen got to help with the JV game in a number of terms of either running the sticks or doing PA. What are some of those events you look forward to throughout the year to show that your input and within helping the community and some of the younger staffs here?
3: I'd have to say the Army Day, just getting it's hard, but just – I think it brings the brotherhood together way a lot better, and just getting to work hard with them and pushing each other and just keeping each other accountable that day.
2: In terms of like a funny story that may really stick out, you've been here for a number of years now. I know sometimes the atmosphere in the locker room can be something hilarious that comes out and really sticks out, but what is something that really reminds you and constantly sticks in the back of your mind as something that has been hilarious in mind or something that either makes your memories fond if you being a Lincoln Cougar on this football program?
3: We have a freshman, really good guy. His name's JT, John Dodd, and we call him JT. And we love the guy. He's awesome. But before practice, sometimes we'll play the song JT Coming and gets everybody going just because we like him so much.
2: Very good there. At least you're starting to get some of the young underclassmen involved in there as well. In terms of your plans after graduation from Lincoln, do you go into trade, go into college, or extend your athletic career?
3: I want to go to college and play baseball, hopefully. But beyond that, I want to go hopefully work on the railroad with my dad.
2: It's a very lucrative job. There's always work here on the railroad systems locally.
3: Yeah. I just think it'd be awesome getting to work with him, plus hopefully being able to do it. And I want to travel with it, too, go around all the other places and see all the cool things.
2: Colton Edwards, senior wideout and defensive back. Colton, thank you for joining us this evening, and best wishes throughout your senior year at Lincoln.
3: Yep, thank you for having me.
2: We'll be back with more coverage of Lincoln Cougar football on 93.5 The FBY.
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13: Craig Dutton, John Schmidt, Kat Helmick, and Mike Wolf with you on the call here at Steidhardt Field. A 21-14 lead at the halftime break for the Cougars over the Hawks on 93.5 The FBY. And what a first half it's been. They just talked it over. Actually, my son and my wife, Conley and Kendra, they both had come surprised me here at Shinston tonight, and we're talking at the half. You know, had a rushy touchdown, passing touchdown, a special team score. Can you get the four horsemen? Can you get a defensive score? That's a lot to ask for. If you want to go with the Fab Five, it would be a safety after that too. But let's not ask for a whole lot right now. Let's just go with the 7-point advantage right now, guys, where Lincoln's up by a score to start the second half.
14: Yeah, if you to go that with that other defensive thing, we're going to have to go up by more than two scores and force them to throw the ball, and then you might see that happen. I don't think as long as they get to stay in the stick eye that you'll see that happen here tonight, Mike.
15: Hey, we could go. It's a forced fumble, scoop, and score. You know, we could be really optimistic, bud. But, well, you know, who knows? But, no. I like that. I've forgotten. Good pull right there, scoring in three different ways. You know, the pass, the run, and then the special team touchdown.
13: It happened because we were talking about that, and then he runs off that big old kickoff return. And speaking of that, let's go to our stats now at the halftime break as Lincoln's up by 7, Mudcat.
14: First for South Harrison here this evening, I have Lucas Nutt, 1 of 2 passing for 18 yards with 1 touchdown and 1 interception on the evening. Shepard Paul is 0-for-2 passing. Shepard Paul has carried the ball 12 times for 137 yards in the first half.
13: Wow.
14: Zane Harlow, 10 carries for 27 yards and one touchdown. We've done a decent job

0: shutting Harlow down. Xavier Tusson, 2 carries for 4 yards. Landon Ross, 2 carries for 20 yards. And Lucas Nutt, 2 carries for 6 yards. And then Shepherd Ball has a 1 catch for 18 yards. Total offense, 18 yards passing, 194 yards rushing for a total of 212 yards of offense for the Hawks. For Lincoln in the first half, Bear Saab in his first high school start here at Lincoln High School, the transfer, 7 of 9 passing for 102 yards and 1 touchdown in the first half. Connor Rice has all the carries on the ground, 12 carries for 64 yards
1: wow.
0: and 1 touchdown. Also, an 82-yard kickoff return for a touchdown in the first half for Connor Rice. Jacob Bart has 2 catches for 42 yards. Colton Edwards has 3 catches for 47 yards and 1 touchdown. Brody Barnes has 1 catch for 11 yards, and Connor Rice 1 catch for 2 yards. Total offense for Lincoln in the first half, 102 yards passing, 64 yards rushing for a total of 166 yards of offense for the Cougars.
2: Thank you. Again, I like the balance for us, but boy, I don't like giving up nearly 200 in the first half on the ground. But like I said, that's what halftime's all about, making adjustments. So let's hope we do that. We've got to slow that down. That does not bode well. I don't care if we're up a score, we're on serve, they get the ball.
1: So. Defensively for Lincoln, not too bad on Aaron. Trent Moore, Colton Edwards, and Caden Mooney. Again, thanks to Colton Edwards for that player profile earlier. It's also posted at SoundCloud.com if you want to check it out again. They're leading the way with 7 tackles apiece. Backing them up is Jacob Bart with 6. Brody Anderson with 6. And there with 5, Levi Griever and a handful of others as well on this team really making an effort. But a lot of those are defensive backs having to make that effort for this Lincoln team. And the scoring summary, scoring starting away with Lincoln at 8:49 mark, 2-yard run by Connor Rice. Bristol Toth the extra point, making a 7-0 lead. South Harrison then scores at 3:04 left, 18-yard touchdown pass from Lucas Nutt to Shepherd Paw. 2-point conversion run by Harlow, good to make an 8-7 lead. Lincoln has it back early in the second quarter on a 14-yard touchdown pass from Bear Saab to Colton Edwards in the corner of the end zone. Toth's extra point's good to make it a 14-8 lead. Knotted up 14 apiece after a 2-yard run by Zane Harlow. Harlow's run was stopped by Colton Edwards and Brody Barnes. And then Lincoln scores after the pick. Actually, no. No, they retake the lead on their third possession on an 82-yard kickoff return by Connor Rice. Toth's extra point makes it 21-14 at the 5:11 mark, somewhere around there at the second in the second quarter. And now that brings us to Stump Mudcat as we get ready for start of second half action as both teams are getting ready to come back onto the field.
2: All right, Mud. Hey, there's another big game in the county tonight, Bridgeport, Martinsburg. We'll get that score in a minute. It triggered me to think, you know, we'll stay in the county tonight with the trivia question. All right, Mud, here we go. The Bridgeport Indians have 11 state football championships, okay? 11 state football championships. How many championship games have they appeared in and lost, Mud? Is it A, 0, B, 1, C, 2, or D, 3? Again, 11 titles. How many championship games have they appeared in and lost? 0 to 3, A through D.
0: 2.
2: Guess is 2.
0: My guess is 2.
2: That's a very good guess. And that is double the correct answer, which is 1. They are 11-1 in state championship games. They only lost 2001, 21-7, to the Polka Dots.
0: The Polka Dots.
1: Oh, that's when they were dominant, the Polka Dots. I remember that crew.
2: They had a three-peat.
1: Yeah, that's right. Three-peat, and they had to be on the island during that year where they finally got the turf for Wheeling Island Stadium. They had to deal with being in the mud soup there one season, I think in 2004, if that's right. As Lincoln will get ready to start the second half here, Hawks will get the ball. They deferred their choice on the coin toss to the second half. That was Stump Mudcat. Good job, Mike, on that one. That was a good multiple choice. I heard you do multiple choice with him earlier. I was waiting for us to have like a standardized test in the bubble ready to go for Mudcat.
2: He didn't get that right because he didn't have his number 2 pencil.
0: I'm now 0 for 2 on the Stump Mudcat on the season. That's not boding well for this guy.
2: Hey, listen, Mud, I'm sorry. I'll dig to the archives. I'll get some Lincoln trivia. This week was just crazy, so I apologize. We'll get on the Lincoln trivia train here next week.
0: It's kind of funny. We got a Lincoln broadcast, and we had a Bridgeport trivia question. Isn't that something?
2: Hey.
1: Make the sponsors, please, for the most part. I'll say that. At WVMetroNews.com, the scoreboard, Martinsburg up 21-14 on Bridgeport at halftime. It's a 17-7 lead for Grafton over East Fairmont at the halftime break as well. Lewis County up on Kaiser, 8-7. That's a third quarter score. Last night, RCB over Fairmont Senior, 26-21. And looking over into AA for more Big Ten scores. Trying to look, take real quick. We had our game, a 21-14 lead. Phillip Barber up on Buchanan, Upshur, 14-7 in the third quarter. Now, Oak Glen, who South Harris will take on next week, is down 28-14 to River Pilots. Team I used to call a number of times, and honestly, at home tonight versus Oak Glen, and have a two-score lead on them at the break. So those are scores courtesy of WVMetroNews.com. We'll try to go to a few of those throughout the course of the second half. We're here at Stidehart Field in Shenston tonight as Lincoln's Cade Riley. Yeah, he was here earlier right in front of me, about said his name again. Cade Mooney ready to kick this one away. A dribbler from left to right along the ground. Lincoln's trying to come in quickly. Jumping on at the 25 is Shepard Paw. Nice little dribbling kick by Cade Mooney. As a couple players were coming in, Connor Rice and I believe Jacob Bart were running in quickly to maybe retrieve that one.
2: Yeah, I think Mooney might be a baseball player too, because number one thing in baseball, Bud, is if you're batting, hit it where they ain't. If you can't kick it deep, kick it where they ain't.
0: to where there's green grass, that's for sure.
1: Fog is starting to roll in from the north here at Stidehart Field. We'll see if this plays a factor now as South Harrison will stay in the pistol with Shepard Paw at the 20. It's going to be a handoff to Zane Harlow trying to turn the corner. Connor Rice will bring him down behind the sticks, I believe. It'll be second and long coming up for the Hawks. See where they mark this. It is going to be a loss. It's going to be second and long, closer to 11 yards after the stop by Connor Rice.
2: Yeah, great job right there by Thompson, getting the initial pressure, the surge inside, and forcing him outside to Connor Rice, who then did a great job with his speed of tracking that down from the backside. Very nice job right there. That's what we want, second and long for these guys.
0: Yeah, the no gain right there. We'll give him back to the line of scrimmage on that first down run.
1: The surprise are sticking with the pistol set here. Shepard Paw, quarterback, two receivers outright for Paw, a keeper from the snap, still on his feet, tripped up the line of scrimmage and falls forward after being brought down by Jaden Thompson and Trent Moore. He'll pick up the loss on the previous play by Zane Harlow and make it third and six at the 29 for the Hawks.
0: Big third down play coming up for the defense. Have not had any success stopping South Harrison on third downs here so far this evening.
2: Sorry, Craig.
1: No, you're good.
2: One thing with that quarterback power game like that, you pick up an extra blocker, because he's not handing it to anybody. So all three guys can block for him, and here they're spreading out a little bit. So, tactical move here by South Harrison.
1: Paw on third and six, waiting to snap a keeper. Going out right side. He's got room to move against this Lincoln defense. Stripped down by the Cougars defensively at the 40-yard line. Standing up after the stop, and he's hobbling a bit after making the tackle. That's Brody Anderson. And that's going to be a gain of 9 for the quarterback, Shepard Paw.
2: Yeah, they're eliminating all questions here with this quarterback run game. We know who's getting it typically. And after, three carries, we've got a first down. So, got to get behind the sticks.
1: About 10 minutes left here in the third quarter. Handoff to Zane Harlow going inside right tackle. From the pistol, Lincoln has a bit more success. They see it all the time with the spread offense they run in practice. A three-yard run by Zane Harlow to make it second and 7, inching closer to midfield for this Hawks offense.
0: Yeah, they like it 3 yards, 4 yards a pop, just wear down the defense, see if Lincoln can get a stop here defensively.
1: Levi Griever, Colton Edwards, in on that stop for the Cougars. Surprised they're sticking with this pistol set to start things. Had so much success in the stick eye and then eluding the Lincoln defense when trying to throw occasionally. We'll stay with it here. With Paw, Harlow lines up left side. And then whistle's blown. before the play starts. Flag is down. They're going to get delay of game called against South Harrison. If you're the Hawks, hate to make that mistake. You want to run as much time off the clock, but not make it harder, especially your first time you're running the pistol set this season. They did not run it last week versus Braxton County.
0: Yeah, with the penalty, you may force yourself into a passing that situation here. You'll probably run it here on second down, but third down, Mike, you might have to throw it.
2: Yeah, and they go with that traditional old-school style. I mean, he goes over, you know, to the coach and picks up the play, and sometimes if there's any deliberation by the coach or uncertainty, you know, those precious seconds tick away.
1: Second down and 12 for the Hawks at their own 41. They need to get it to the 47 of Lincoln on the right side hash face in the north end zone. Snap to Paw. Fake the handoff. Keeper by Paw following his blockers. Being wrapped up, he's hard to bring down on the play. He pushes forward still. It drags five defenders of Lincoln across the 45 for a first down. What a carry by the senior Shepherd Paw for 14 yards. Five of them was dragging the Lincoln defense.
0: Yeah, can't arm tackle him. Got to get him and bring him down. And he will drag defenders with him, as he's proving it right there. Probably drug defenders for about 6 or 7 yards, Mike.
2: Yeah, I'll tell you, he's a big, strong kid. Two things I picked up on right there. Number one, he's a little bit gimped up right now. He's favoring, it looks like a hamstring and even an ankle. But two, can't go high after that, man. You cannot attack him high. He just kept powering through and then got the old surge from a couple of linemen as well. So,
1: the officials calling a timeout on the field over equipment matter. First and 10 from the 45. The officials are calling their own timeout. Team thought it was a team timeout here at the third quarter, about the nine-minute mark in the third quarter. Ball just inside the left hash at the 45 for the Hawks.
2: Yeah, and that might have been a little bit, too. It got a little bit chippy after that run. A little bit of verbal back and forth. And, so I think they just wanted to control the game real quick.
1: Snap the paw. Hand off to Harlow. Cuts his way from right to left. As he saw move as Bryson Moore, Trent Moore, in on the stop after a gain of 3 to make it 2nd and 7.
0: Yeah, they're doing a decent job on Harlow. It just Paul is the one that's really hurt them here all night.
1: South Harrison remains patient on the offensive side.
2: Yeah, it seems to me every time since I've made it up here, guys, late, when they need yards, it's number one.
1: Yeah.
2: You know what I mean? You know, the old Nick Saban, don't think of plays, think of players. And they put it in his hands. That's who they trust the most.
1: Tustin, a halfback in front of the quarterback, Paw, the block. Keeper by Paw. Met at the line of scrimmage by Connor Rice, but still moving forward. They got to get a guy low on him to make the stop. It'll be a 3-yard pickup by Shepherd Paw. I saw Connor Rice in there. And Braden Miner on the stop to make it 3rd and 4.
0: That was actually a good job defensively getting him wrapped up by Connor Rice and not letting him get free and only gain a short gain right there. As he's been hurting us here. 14, 14, 4, 16 his last 4 carries. So that for the 3-yard gain, that's pretty good for the defense.
2: Yeah, did a good job wrapping him there. Still drug him for a yard or two, but we'll take it after the carry on third down last time. So we'll take it. Third medium mud. We've got to dial up something good right here.
1: 4 down territory for the Hawks at the Lincoln 39. Ball between the hashes. Quickly to the line for Shepherd Paw. Keeper up the gut. Trying to follow his lead blockers. Thought maybe the ball came loose for a moment. He was being pulled down awkwardly on the play. Maybe marked short here as Jaden Thompson and Colton Edwards will stop him just about a half ball short. No, they're going to say it's a first down. Gain of 4 by the quarterback, Shepherd Paw.
0: Yeah, put it right on the 35-yard line, which would be enough for the first down. All Paul right there.
1: They're going to depend on him, it looks like. And you're right. They are allowing Paul to take his time to walk to the sideline, get him limbered up some for the next play. Take his time. As they'll let the play clock run down to 0. And the first timeout taken by South Harrison in the second half with about 6.5 left here in the third quarter. 21-14 lead for Lincoln over the Hawks of South Harrison. 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
1: Timeout taken by head coach Brett Hathaway for South Harrison. Used all three in the first half. You don't get them back. So he used his first one here about the six and a half minute mark here in the third quarter. Lincoln up by 7, 21-14. And maybe to give Shepherd Paw a break, because it's integral for the Hawks to get a score on this possession, especially now that you've ran about half of a third quarter clock down by a touchdown.
0: It does appear to me that they're not as efficient when they go to that spread offense. They're not used to running it. They run the stick out most of the first half, and now they've gone to this shotgun spread offense. The quarterback's got to go over and get the play every time.
2: Right.
0: So it's kind of using the play clock up and forcing them to call a timeout right there, Mike.
2: Yeah, like I said, you can tell it's a little unconventional, but again, right now it's all about what I can gather, all about stopping number one. I mean, you know, hey, that's one where, you know, we said stick out, we're keen on the fullback. Now you've got to find someone to mirror him, shadow him, whether it be Mooney, whether it be more in the middle,
0: yeah,
2: whatever. We've got to, you know, wherever he's going, we got to come find him and put a hat on him. I mean, you know, he's taken some shots, but he's delivered quite a few too, Mud.
0: Oh, yeah, he's taking shots and keeps going every time he's running the football.
1: And across the county, game's knotted up. Bridgeport and Martinsburg are tied 21 apiece. At the other end of the county, and a good one tonight in a quad A, triple A matchup at Wayne Jamison Field. After the timeout and a bit of a water break for both these teams on the field, 7-point advantage, handoff to Zane Harlow, met up the middle, wrapped up by Jaden Thompson. Trying to see who else is in there is Bryson Moore. You could tell when he had some effort in that play. He comes up ready to flex. It's Bryson Moore and Jaden Thompson on that stop after a gain of one by Zane Harlow.
0: We'll give him 1 yard, a very short gain there for Harlow on first down.
2: Something, Craig, you alluded to at halftime. You like to see those big down linemen in on tackles.
1: Yes.
2: And, hey, when we have two of them, we have our end and our tackle, you know, on the play, that also something we'd like to see, because that means they're not pushing us, they're not covering us up, they're not, you know. So that's fantastic if we continue to shed those blocks, make plays like that.
1: Changing how they do the offensive huddle. The receivers come straight from the coaches, get a play call. Pa taking the carry, leans forward right into the defender, Jaden Thompson. I'll give him the credit on that. At the end of the play, there's some pushing around on the field. Hopefully just offsetting penalties between the two.
0: See what the play call or the penalty call is here. Will it negate the run play?
1: And we'll see. Thompson brought down Shepherd Paw. Yeah, if it sticks, it's a gain of two to make it 3rd and 7. Officials going to take their time. Clock stopped somewhere about the 5.5 mark here. 21-14 lead for Lincoln over South Harrison. Almost feels like it's been forever since the Lincoln offense has been on the field.
0: First half, Craig. This is the first possession of the second half, and it's taken over half the quarter away. It's kind of like the game of Lost Creek last year.
1: Very much so. Looks like this is all potentially going against Lincoln. Personal foul against Lincoln. A 15-yard penalty for against the Cougars. So the 2-yard carry will stick for Shepherd Paw, and the tackle by Jaden Thompson. So from the 33, they'll mark this at the 18-yard line to make it 1st and 10 for the Hawks.
2: Well, guys, this obviously always by design, South Harrison chewing the clock, especially playing Lincoln tonight. You know, we beat them with some explosive plays, so they know they don't want to get in the track meet, so let's slow it down. Let's make it more like a cross-country meet.
1: And not try to be susceptible to any opportunities to get pulled in on penalties like that previous play. Paw in the pistol formation, two receivers right, up the gut for Paw. It's going to be brought down from the right side shoulder from behind by Bryson Moore with help by Cade Mooney on the play. Gain of four by the senior, Paw.
0: Right up the gut for 4 yards. Looks like somebody's injured on play. Maybe, I don't know if that's Paul down. Can't tell from here.
2: Looks like he's cramping up, whoever it is.
1: Zane Harlow is stretching him out. I believe that is Shepherd Paw. Paw, a very sizable young man at 6'4". He looks very tall because the leg is coming all the way up into the armpit of Harlow.
0: Boy, it'd be a big loss if they lose him in this ball game, Mike.
2: Yeah, I think cramping pretty good right there, and it's just usage, man. You know, and it's been so hot and sticky this week, and staying hydrated is so very important. But I think he's going to be back in the game, maybe out of play or two.
1: We learned that last week, and I didn't learn about it until I talked to Coach Rob Hawkins. He was not on the sidelines in the second half last week due to dehydration. I tell you what, we couldn't tell. That's attributed to the coaching staff to be able to keep things up while he was gone. So the injury timeout, Paw will come to the sideline. Imagine we'll go back to the stick eye here and bring Xavier Tustin in as a utility to put Harlow back at tailback. We'll just have to wait and see what happens on the 2nd and 6. Ball at the 14-yard line, 21-14 lead for Lincoln over South Harrison. Maybe around the 5:20 mark here in the third quarter.
0: Let's see if Lincoln come up with a defensive stand here, because Sowers does not have any kicking game whatsoever, so they've yet to attempt an extra point on the season. They've gone for two every time. Probably go back to the stick eye formation here, possibly with Nutt back at quarterback and Paul on the sidelines for at least one play.
1: The officials have called all 22 players on the field over extracurriculars on the field, that maybe to give them a warning, say from this point forward, calls are going to be thrown if anything comes up. 2nd and 6 from the 14.
2: Yeah, you just got to keep your cool if you're Lincoln. I mean, you know, just make the play, get up, go back to your huddle. That's it.
1: Lucas Nutt under center. Hand off to Zane Harlow. Goes outside to 10, the 5. Touchdown, South Harrison. And they can knot this one up or actually have an opportunity to take the lead here. It's 21-20. Lincoln still at the lead. But a 14-yard touchdown run by Zane Harlow, his second of the night.
2: Yeah, just a little designed off-tackle run right there. The hole wasn't there. He just bounced it outside and just beat us with speed around the edge. A couple of our guys in the defensive backfield wanting a hold call, you know, pulling the fictitious or fake flag out, but it wasn't thrown.
1: Nutt will go under center. Tustin, the fullback. Harlow, again, the tailback and the stick eye. Going to hand it off to Harlow. No, keeper by Nutt, trying to turn the corner. It'll be brought down at the 2-yard line by Brody Anderson. Flags come out at the end of the 2-point conversion play. We'll wait and see what the call is. It's a 21-20 lead.
0: I believe it's going to be a holding call on the Hawks.
1: Block in the back.
0: Legal block in the
1: against
0: back.
1: South Harrison. Play. The penalties declined. It will remain a 1-point lead for Lincoln here. About 5 minutes left in the third quarter. 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
1: Back at Steidahar Field, a 21-20 lead for Lincoln over South Harrison. A 14-yard touchdown run by Zach Harlow. First time they ran the stick eye after Shepherd Paw went down for an injury. Maybe just where he's a little dehydrated and had to stretch out a cramp on the field. And a 2-point run by Lucas Nutt, no good on the bootleg as he's tackled by Brody Anderson, 2 yards shy of the end zone on the 2-point play. Lincoln will get it back here. Last time they received a kickoff, it was an 82-yard kickoff return for score by Connor Rice.
0: Yeah, maybe try to see that again. Maybe you want to get a drive, though, going and get your defense some rest as they've spent the whole second half on the field so far. Still a one-point lead for the Cougars set to get the ball back here.
2: Yeah, now listen, my stat-keeping abilities very limited as I get kind of wound up, but I had that as an 11-play drive.
1: Short play on the kick by Shepard Paugh, and South Harrison's got it back at the 39-yard line. A nice little dribbler as the kicker, Shepard Paugh, makes the recovery. I believe that's going to be South Harrison ball. No, Lincoln's got it back at the 39. What a steal by Trent Moore on the ground. It looked like Shepard Paugh had that, but Trent Moore, I believe, coming up with that recovery.
0: Yeah, it looked like they were right there together as our up lineman let the ball go. Our up man let the ball go, and Trent Moore able to wrestle it away from Paul.
1: That was very dangerous. I got to prepare for that. That's what Grafton did all last year, was the onside kick every opportunity. Now Bear Sobs back on the field for the first time in a number of possessions. Handoff on a sweep from left to right to Connor Rice, and it'll be stopped in the backfield by the South Harrison defense. Loss of two to make it second and 12 at the 37-yard line. Now on the right side hash facing the south end zone.
0: Yeah, we've done a good job running up the north and south, not going east to west. He tried to go east, come toward his sidelines right there, Mike, and was unable to gain any yardage.
2: Yeah, South Harrison did a great job here at the end, 85, you know, just setting that edge. And Connor just got tracked down.
1: Poole Miner, the tight end. They bring Cade Mooney into the game. Saab will pump fake, handoff, throws it to Jacob Burt. Almost caught the 25-yard line. The throw was right there. Bart had to extend his hands as he fell down on the play. The ball came out. That would have been a big one for the Cougars. If it had been more in stride, too, maybe a score for Lincoln. Third and 12 now from the 37-yard line. That would have been close to about a 37 to maybe 40-yard pickup for the Cougars.
0: That's a ball he needs to bring in as he put it right there for Jacob Bart to catch it. Unable to come up with the catch.
1: Third and long. Saab looks to his left. Pump fakes, throws a lobber for Colton Edwards. Comes back in on the play and picks it up at the 36-yard line. Lucas Nutt gave up on the play as Edwards fell to the ground. Edwards saw the bobble off of the legs and pulled it in. Second effort by Colton Edwards pulls it inside the Hawks territory.
0: Giving 27 yards on that completion to pick up a big first down. Now driving in South Harrison territory.
1: Another big third down play tonight for Bear Saab and the receiving corps for the Cougars. First and 10 at the 36-yard line on the left side hash of the Hawks. Looks for a call from Kobe Carpenter off the sideline. It's a two-back set. Mooney to his left, Rice to his right. Hand off to Rice with Mooney blocking ahead of him. Give him about 4 yards on the play as the Hawks have to work against this balanced offense of the Cougars.
2: Yeah, I'm going to go back to the play before real quick.
1: Yeah.
2: There's one concentration by Colton Edwards. I mean, Saab is kind of towards the left or the right hash and threw it clear back across the field, you know, to the left hash. Underthrown, good job by Edwards working back to the ball and the concentration to catch it on the ground, on his back.
1: Very rare opportunity, but it was there for Colton Edwards. Connor Rice on his second effort falls for another 2 or 3 yards down inside the 30-yard line. He's getting the good blocks initially, and it now creates a doable third down and 3 after a 3-yard pickup by the senior, Connor Rice.
2: The entire playbook is open right here, and I tell you, they don't have anybody that can run with Jacob Bart. He's run by everybody all night. If you're going to take a shot, take it.
1: Third and short. Ball on the ground by Bear Sawbill. Just jump on it at the 33-yard line. Creates a 4th and 7 for Lincoln.
2: Well, not what we were looking for right there for sure. But, you know, we're going to go for it here in this situation undoubtedly.
0: Loss of 4. I'd say they're going to go for it on 4th down.
1: Very close to midfield. Still a long ways to go for South Harrison. They're going to move the sidecars to each side in front of Bear Saab. To left is Mooney. Right side is Rice. They're going to block from the ends. Rolling out right side is Bear Saab. Trying to get away from defenders and wrapped up and brought down short of the sticks. That was a nice carry by Bear Saab, but wrapped up on a great stop by Christian Farrell and Shepard Paw. Turnover on downs after a 4-yard run, and it'll be Hawks possession

0: 2 minutes left here in the third quarter. Lincoln's still up 21-20 over South Harrison.
1: Yeah, good call. Put him, you know, put him on the move, you know, outside the pocket. Good pressure by South Harrison. So he stepped up in the pocket, saw the crease, wasn't able to break it, but then look back. That penalty, or the not penalty, but the drop snap. Yeah, that really, that stuff comes back and bites you.
0: Staying with the stick eye, not under center. Harlow, the tailback, following his blockers back towards the center again and dropped in the middle by Lincoln's Connor Rice. 5 yard run by Zane Harlow to make it 2nd and 5 from the 34 yard line on the right side hash for the Hawks.
1: Yeah, 2nd and 5, very manageable for these guys. They're right where they want to be. I mean, I know they're down a point, but right where you want to be. You're down a point, driving, probably going to chew up the, they're going to chew up the quarter with the next two plays.
0: In at fullback. It's going to be handoff to the fullback, Pond. He's met that time at the line of scrimmage by Trent Moore. And Levi Griever on the stop. Gain of 2 after Trent Moore and Griever on the stop.
2: Lincoln's starting to slow Paul down slightly here. His last few carries have only went for 3, 4, 2, 4, and 2. So a decent job by the defense to slow Paul down here. Big third down for the Cougar defense.
0: Maybe about a minute left in the third quarter. 21-20 lead. Lucas Nutt under center on 3rd and 3 at their own 37-yard line. Hand off to Paul again. This time Matt maybe going to be short. They push him back. Short of the sticks, I believe. Cade Mooney and Connor Rice on the stop. It's close.
1: Oh, wow. Well, I had him about a yard short, but that's why I'm up here. You know, I'm not out on the field, but I thought it was about a yard short.
0: South Harrison, a fun fact here, they have yet to punt this season. So Lincoln still has yet to do that. We're made a 21-20 lead after three quarters of play. As the homestanding Cougars are on top by 1, and a great one we have tonight in the Class AA matchup, non-conference matchup, in coverage of Lincoln Cougar football. 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
0: Welcome you back to Stuyvesant Field. A 21-20 lead for Lincoln over South Harrison. And across the county, it's a 28-21 lead for Martinsburg. Had a remarkable third down conversion to take that 7-point lead. Now Lincoln with... on the defensive side, trying to prevent South Harrison here. Need a big stop defensively, guys.
2: Yeah, can't give up any more points because you go down in a ballgame once if they score. So Lincoln trying to nurse this 1-point lead, Mike.
1: Yeah. Hey, here's a stat you don't want to hear if you're a Cougar fan. Third quarter plays, South Harrison 14, Lincoln 7.
0: And double up on the play count with Lucas Nutt under center at the 39 on the right side hash. Hands off to Zane Harlow. Cuts up the middle. Has some room. He stiff arms. Brought down near midfield in the first down sticks as Jacob Bart and Brody Anderson will make the stop after a gain of 9.
1: Just a good job of vision right there by the running back making the cutback. And then had a nice stiff arm to go with it. Now you're starting to see again. Hands on hips with the big guys up front. We have got, guys, I'd say almost certainly they're going to probably pick up a first down here in the next two plays. But we've got to hanker. We've got to, you know, hanker down and get a stop and get these guys off the field.
0: 2nd and very short as Tustin in at the fullback. He'll get a carry. Pick up maybe some short yards there at the 50-yard line. Trent Moore and Levi Griever on the stop. Gain of 2 to get a first down for the Hawks.
2: Give him enough for the first down here. Now they get the ball in Lincoln territory here early in this fourth quarter.

0: Connor Rice with a hand in there as well to make it second and eight.
1: We are attacking the ball. We just sometimes they get by us when we do that. That time we did a good job of stopping the run play of Harlow.
2: Yeah, we didn't give him a chance to really get going right there. You know, we're coming downhill like we're fired out of a cannon. And then, you know, he made a little bit of a cutback there to just pick up the few yards he did.
0: Officials timeout as the players working to get their shoe retied. And again, point of emphasis on equipment. All season long is one of the offensive linemen for the Hawks and Trayton Tustin. Now second and eight from the Lincoln 48 on the right side hash. Guessing about 10 minutes left here in the ball game. A one-point advantage for the Cougars. Not scored the second half, but one touchdown by South Harrison. Try to get a quick hitter from the utility back, Shepard Palm, the fullback. About a yard or two. And Bryson Moore leading that way. Help finish it off. Maybe Cade Mooney.
1: Two good run stops in a row by the Lincoln defense. Third and six. This is about a territory where you don't like to be if you're the offense. Defense come up with a big play here, Mike.
2: Yeah, I mean, I think they're looking at obviously down a point. They have two downs here to get this 6 yards. So not where you really want to be ideally, but not out of their comfort zone yet. Now, third and 10, I think they really don't like that.
0: Nut under center, utility back is Tustin. Behind him at fullback is Pond, and the tailback, Harlow, will fake the handoff. Bootleg looking to pass, and coming out on the pressure is Braden Meyer. They sacked the quarterback. Ball is still on the ground, and Lincoln may have got it back at the 49. It is Lincoln possession on the far field. Judge, a second turnover. There's a competition between the judges. Both sideline judges are saying opposite right now. The sideline judge closest for Lincoln wants to say it's still South Harrison ball, but the far end was saying it was Lincoln ball. It is a forced fumble by Braden Miner on the quarterback, Lucas Nutt, and a second turnover by South Harrison this evening, guys. A lot more drama between the officials right now.
1: Putting all both teams off the field for some reason.
2: Yeah. I don't know if they're pulling together and trying to, you know, I mean, like sometimes, you know, umpires, you get together, try to get the call right, but I'm fairly certain it isn't going to stay Lincoln football here. But great job by Miner getting the pressure and having the awareness, you know, to rip that ball out, just the old strip sack. And ball squirted around mud. I don't know who was going to come up with it, but I'm glad we did.
0: I think it was Bryson Moore, according to Mitch Osborne, who came up with the recovery for Lincoln. There may have been a timeout on the field as well. Officials call a timeout with 9 minutes left in the game. Lincoln up 21-20 as the officials are going to talk it over. Maybe just give a water break. It's been a very humid evening. Need to go back to that as well because these nights are just draining early on in football season.
1: Yeah, you get some hot weather here, especially this week. It's felt like we lived in Arizona this week instead of West Virginia, but with humidity though, more like the Sahara
0: Florida
1: Desert.
2: Maybe, but they always say, that's that dry heat out there. It's 120. It's hot.
0: Lincoln on off. It's Bear Sobbett, quarterback to his right is Connor Rice. Has two receivers to his left. Sob wants to throw, intended for Jacob Barton. Throws a bit too far ahead inside the 20. They'll bring up second down and 10 from the 49 of Lincoln.
1: Trying to take a shot play on first down to get big deep down the field after the turnover. Sometimes you like to do that once you get a big momentum play and try to keep it going.
2: Yep, the old sudden change. You know, what I've noticed tonight, we have really done a great job of in the deep passing game, been on target, and in the short stuff. Intermediate's kind of been missing tonight. I like to see us be able to get some crossers and, you know, work the middle of the field a little bit.
0: So now on second down, handoff up the gut to the tailback. I believe that was Connor. No, it was Cade Mooney with a carry for a gain of one right at midfield at the 50-yard line. Yeah, Braden Miner on that stop. That was a tackle for loss and sack on the quarterback. Nutton forced the fumble. Set this up for the Cougars up by one. Now 8.5 minutes left in the fourth quarter.
1: Both Mooney and Rice in the backfield here.
0: Third and 9, two receivers stretched out right for Saab. Saab rolls out right side, cuts it back up in the pocket. It's going to stay on his feet, trying to get some blockers to help him. Works his way to left side, goes downfield. He's got

0: the first down at the 35 and pushed out. First down, Lincoln. What a run by Bear Saab. You've got Cougars on the field, but there's a Bear making an effort on that field tonight for Lincoln.
1: Nice scamper by Saab for 14 in the first down. The 15-yard run for Bear Saab.
0: That was a bearish play. Like he was hungry for berries in the woods, and he made found his way to get a first down in the sticks from the first and 10 to 35. Hand off to Cade Moody. Up the gut. Broken free at the 25-20 and brought down by South Harrison's Xavier Tustin. First down carry by Cade Moody of 13 yards.
2: I love the call by Kobe right there. You know what? We don't need to be in a hurry right now. You know, we're getting ready to get into the red zone, or we're in the red zone just outside. 7.5 minutes or so, about 8 minutes left. Take your time. Let's put this in the end zone and really put them in a bad spot.
0: They could run the ball here. Handoff to Cade Moody again, working his way down near the 15-yard line. What a carry. Goes out of bounds. We'll see where they mark him. Back at the 15. That's a gain of 8 by Cade Moody. He's come alive in this run game for Lincoln.
1: The last two carries have gone for 21 yards for Cade Moody as they've started to gash South Harrison with the ground game.
0: Second down and 2. Carry right back to the line of scrimmage by Moody again to bring up 3rd and 2. Clock at around 7.5 in the fourth quarter. 21-20 lead for Lincoln over South Harrison.
2: Yeah, coming up on the 7th play of the drive right here for the Cougs. And that was the third consecutive run. I wouldn't be shocked if we do it again. And I think, again, now I go to this side of the line and see what we can get behind the two big senior leaders, Griever and Moore.
1: Probably two down territory for Lincoln here.
0: You're going to line up the two backs right side of Saab. Saab in the pocket, throws out in the backfield on his screen to Connor Rice, back to the middle, trying to tiptoe around a couple defenders at the 10, the 5, barreling over a couple defenders that had to be brought down by South Harrison's Kirby Van Horn, but not until Lincoln gets the first down to 2-yard line, gain of 13. I believe that was a backward lateral screen. That's going to be a run by Connor Rice to make it first and goal at the 2.
2: Yeah, that's just all a listen. That's individual effort right there. That was just an absolutely great cut by Connor Rice because the cornerback saw it, sniffed it out, got around the blocker out there, and Connor had to make him miss, and then he made about 3 more guys miss on his way back across the field before he lowered his shoulder, getting down to the 2.
0: 2 yards shorter on that run. They marked it back at the 4-yard line of Lincoln, and the line jumps on the Cadence penalty against the Cougars. False start. He'll now be first and goal from the 9 for Lincoln.
1: That penalty doesn't kill you right there. It's a 5-yard penalty, but now first and goal from the 9. You're still more likely in 4-down territory.
2: Yeah. Now, if we're going to throw it at all, that helps slightly, gives you a little bit more real estate. Not much, but you know, gives you a little bigger passing window.
0: Hand off to Cade Moody, trying to follow his blockers, and ripped down inside the 10, a horse collar. Committed by Xavier Tustin on the South Harrison defense. Luckily, it did not affect Moody. The officials are going to come talk it over as 2 officials throw the flags on the field.
1: It'd still be first down. It was on first down, so.
0: Personal foul, horse collar against South Harrison. It was first and goal from the 9, so it'll be half the distance. It'll be back to around the 4-yard line again.
1: Yeah, give him the 1-yard run to the 8. You get half the distance from the end of the run. Gets it to the 4. It'll be first and goal to 4.
0: Not where they were again on the previous play. Maybe about the length of a football difference between their 2 possessions. Saab has Rice to his right. Hand off to Rice. Follows blockers. Diving towards the goal line. Is he in? No, he's marked short. About a 3-yard run by the senior Connor Rice with about 5.5 minutes left here in the fourth quarter. Second and goal inside the 1. Shotgun look for Saab. Hands it off to Rice. Dives over the goal line. And he's in. Touchdown, Lincoln. It'll be the 2nd rushing touchdown of the night for Connor Rice and the Cougars on the ground.
1: This puts you up 7, 27-20. Do you dare go for 2 to try to make it a two-possession game right here.
2: Absolutely not, because they're going to go for two no matter what. Okay. So we don't get it. But I like the aggressive play call, but that's why we go to the analytics.
0: Out to attempt the extra point. Junior place kicker, Bristol Toth. Kick is low. Barnes has to pick it up and jump on it or remain.
2: Like
0: a seven-point game. 27-20 lead for Lincoln over South Harrison. We'll take another break and discuss when we get back. 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
0: Well, sometimes a squirrel can find the nut, luckily, on the field. And that time, analytics found the nut that time as Lincoln missed the extra point attempt after a fumble on the snap to Brody Barnes. Remains a seven-point game, 27-20 for Lincoln over South Harrison with Cade Mooney getting ready to kick this one off. There's a lot of discussion to go for two because there's times that you can make it a two-possession game. It almost was better off there, but, you know, normally three for three, you can't go against that with Bristol Toth is doing all night.
1: Yeah, she's done a great job with the extra points here this evening. It was just a low snap by the center. Now Lincoln got to rely on her defense to come up with one more stop in this ball game.
0: Kickoff away here from the 40 from our right by Cade Mooney. Bounces on the ground. What a dribbler. Is it going to go in the end zone? No, it's going to be picked up at the one by South Harrison. And Xavier Tustin lost the ball at the end of the play. Now they're going to say he's on the ground. The head official calls it. It'll be first and 10, South Harrison. At the 11-yard line, as Xavier Tustin lost the ball on his way to the ground. The head official out of the end zone says he was down on the play. Did not know who tried to force that one. Maybe Trent Moore. It's going to be a return of 11 yards by Tustin, who picked it up with about inches off the goal line.
1: Yeah, what a great kickoff by Cade Mooney right there to pin South Harrison in deep. Almost a great special teams play of causing the fumble, though the referee said he was down. It was close.
0: True seven-point lead, 27-20 for Lincoln over South Harrison. Back to the stick eye, Lucas Nutt under center. Harlow, the tailback. Going to hand it off to Harlow. Tries to stretch it out left side, struggling to pick up some yards here with help on that stop was Connor Rice. And getting a good eye for him right now was Cade Mooney. Gain of three.
2: Guys, you can't ask for a better situation for our defense right now. They don't like to go fast. They're not an explosive team. We just have to really, really be disciplined with our blitzes and when we come, because, hey, when you come like a maniac, sometimes they run right by you and they can make an explosive play. So we got to do a good job keeping our eyes on the ball carrier, getting them to the ground.
0: Back in the stick eye again. A lot of movement up the middle as Shepard Paul will get the call from fullback. Substantial carry up to the 19, gain of four to make it third and short. Trying to see who had to stop there. Maybe Jacob Bart and Trent Moore.
1: Yeah, like you said previously, Mike, they cannot let a big play happen because the clock is starting to work in your favor here late in the game for Lincoln.
2: Absolutely.
0: About 4 minutes left. The seven-point advantage, another carry to Shepard Paul. He's got the first down, breaks around one defender. There's Colton Edwards and Jacob Bart pulling down by the legs outside the 30-yard line. A first down. We're going to mark him at the 33, so a 14-yard run by the fullback, Shepard Pond.
2: And he's going to exit the field again. Looks like he's cramping up again a little bit. He's going to go over and get a water break, so got to tighten up here a little bit. I mean, they're not gouging us too much, but we've got to get him off. We just got to get the stop. No, just got to do it.
0: High formation, handoff to Zane Harler, tries to kick it outside, and there's wrap up and stop at the line.

0: The scrimmage by Cade Mooney. Very minimal gain. Brings up second down and long for Lincoln. I mean, for South Harrison. About a half-yard gain, but a great stand-up tackle by inside linebacker Cade Mooney.
1: Good job, Cade Mooney, on the tackle for the short. Give him 1 yard on the carry there for Zane Harlow.
0: Again, they're depending on Harlow to get through with Paw cramping up. And they get the South Harrison staff down to Shinston Price Cutter to get a few bananas. Stick-eye formation. On second and nine, looking to pass his nut. Pressure comes from the left side, trying to grab him and wrap him up and bring him down to play. And dragging him down for the sack is Braden Miner, his second sack in this half for the Cougars. That's going to be a loss of four to make it third and 13 at the 30-yard line. As we said for Miner, a second tackle for loss and a second sack on the evening. Last one forced a fumble that was recovered by Bryson Moore.
2: Yeah, just not comfortable in this, in the two-minute drill, guys. They've got to force the ball down the field now. The running game, I think you can toss it out the window right now. They've got to put the ball in the air. 2.5 minutes left, third and 13.
0: Third long, Nutt looking to throw, sets back in the pocket, throws a short one out to the left side to Paw, tripped up, need help to stop him near the first down mark. He may have got it as Cade Mooney and Jacob Bart bring him down at the 44. That's going to be a 14-yard pickup on the screen left side from Nutt to Paw.
1: Paul does it everything. He's got both catches here this evening. He's ran it down our throat. He's thrown a couple passes. Lincoln needs to get one stop here.
0: Ball at the 44, Nutt under center. Very tight stick-eye formation. Going to hand off. No, a pass again for Nutt. Throws it down the left seam. There's a guy open, almost pulled in by the receiver, Elliot Watson. It was in his hands and went out as Colton Edwards was playing from behind. If he pulled that in, that would have been a huge play for South Harrison and their offense. Now second and 10 at their own 44.
2: Yeah, a little bit lucky there. That didn't get us for a big one. But, hey, second and 10, let's do it again.
0: Maybe about a little under 2 minutes left in the game. 27-20 lead for Lincoln over South Harrison. Under center goes Lucas Nutt. Rolls out right side and the stick eye. Pressure comes. He's going to be ripped out and sacked by Levi Griever. Had help at the end of the play, but Griever's the one who bodied up Lucas Nutt. And that's going to be a 7-yard loss on the sack by Levi Griever.
1: Good job getting pressure by the up lineman for the Cougars, Griever, that time. Miner, the two other sacks, our down linemen are doing a good job getting off the blocks.
2: Yeah, slow developing play, get a pin of yours back and go. When you can push that pocket from the middle of it, no quarterback likes that pressure right in their face.
0: Traditional I formation and try to throw to Shepherd Paw. Is it an interception? It is. Jacob Bart pulls in the pick at the 34-yard line as Lucas Nutt threw too far, and Bart played too far back to play coverage. That was probably a good job by Bart to do that. He just sat right there and pulled in the pick at the 34-yard line for Lincoln as they hold on to a 27-20 lead with what we're guessing about a minute and 5 seconds left in the game. That's a third turnover tonight.
1: Great job, but Bart was playing center field back there just to get the interception. Good job keeping his feet in bounds. It was close to the sidelines. Lincoln gets the ball back with, I think, Sellers has two timeouts remaining. As long as we can hold on to the ball, we should be able to hold on to this win.
2: Yeah, we just bracketed him there. Bart wasn't going to let anything get behind him or Edwards, and just a good job knowing the situation.
0: Hand off to Connor Rice. They've got Trent Moore out there as a blocking back for Lincoln. Timeout taken by Brett Hathaway after the 3-yard run by Connor Rice. That timeout is their second this half with maybe about a minute left in the game. We'll take that break with them as well. 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
3: Back at Steinhardt Field, Craig, Mudcat, and Mike with you. A 27-20 lead for Lincoln as they have the possession, second and seven on the inside to right side hash, Mudcat.
4: Force them to take their last time out. Then you can take almost take two knees on it.
3: So Lincoln in the backfield's Connor Rice, Trent Moore, the blocking back left side, handoff to Connor Rice. Wrapped up, brought down maybe for another couple yards on the play as two or three defenders for South Harrison jumps in on it. Xavier Tustin and Caden Beatty. Maybe about a yard, third and six coming up, and they're saying about 50 seconds left in the game. After the final timeout taken by South Harrison, might as well take it with them there too. 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
3: Back after the final timeout taken by South Harris. About 50 seconds left, so there's some cushion here. If Lincoln can extend this play on third and six, Bear Sob in the shotgun. Moore to his left. Rice to his right, and he's going to sweep it out left side. Try to get around one tackler. Gets it out down the sideline, close to being a first down. Let's see where they mark him. They're going to say it's right at the 47-yard line. That's a first down, and Lincoln could just kneel this one down to finish a game. What a carry by Connor Rice on third and six. And that's going to be a 10-yard run and a first down by the Cougars.
4: Victory formation here for the Cougars.
3: First start at quarterback for Bear Saab as a junior. Yeah, he was injured last week, and what can you say? First start and as a Lincoln quarterback, he's only up from there as Lincoln survives the dominant clock performance of South Harrison to win 27-20 tonight, guys.
6: Yeah, just a great response by Lincoln. You know, after the third quarter, pretty well dominated by South Harrison, Lincoln really controlled the fourth quarter. So that's a good response. That's what you want to see for your team. Great win in Class AA for the Cougars.
4: Like, well, I was talking earlier, first AA win as a AA team. We were 0-4 in AA last year. So we're now 1-0 in AA this year. Just an outstanding job offensively tonight and coming up with some key plays and some key turnovers at some key times, Craig.
3: Now Lincoln comes away with a 7-point win, 27-20 to give them their first win. They'll go to 1-1. South Harrison drops to 1-1. And we'll try to send Mike down shortly to get head coach Rob Hawkins with a post-game interview. We'll take a short break here and come back to Steinhardt Field after Lincoln is victorious on their home opener tonight, 27-20 over South Harrison here on 93.5 The FBY.
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3: Craig Mudcat and Mike Wolf with you on the call tonight here on 93.5 FM. And what a victory it was tonight for the Cougars. 27-20 for the boys to fall over South Harrison Hawks as they'll drop to 1-1. Lincoln goes to 1-1 on the season before their matchup at Grafton next week. We'll have the call of that here on the FBY as well. And South Harrison will be at home for the first time. Their home opener hosting Oak Glen. Last time we checked, they're down by two scores to River, Ohio. The hails along the Ohio River. And I'm going to try to see if I can get a look for Mike Wolf here to see if we can get a postgame interview. I see Mike now. I'm going to see if we can try to get head coach Rob Hawkins for an interview. We'll try to grab him here as he's probably meeting with the players as they come through. And there's Rob. We'll let him get Rob here first and go from there. But I'll try to get a signal from Mike as we'll get a post-game interview. After a hard-fought win tonight, Mudcat, the Cougars really came through and needed this one. They lost this one by one last year, but tonight they come through.
4: Yeah, they did a good job coming up with key plays when they needed to, able to establish a run game and the pass game just enough to stay balanced. And a good job, and just a few too many turnovers for South Harrison was probably the difference in this ball game, Craig.
3: Now Mike Wolf is out there celebrating with some of the players as well. As the players go through the line, we're going to get Mike Wolf with head coach Rob Hawkins, and we'll get him right here, and we'll see if we can get an interview done real quick with Mike Wolf as he works his way closer. He's going to address the team first, and so we'll just keep it right here. They have the game at Grafton next week, and that's a team that's been resurgent. Yeah, they've been resurgent, and last we saw, they were up in that one. So the Cougars have to go on the road to Grafton next week and take on a Bearcat squad, and then back to Big Ten play. But this was a nice series. If this is the last year between South Harrison and Lincoln, it's been a great series between these two schools in county. 1-point victory last year for the Hawks, a 7-point win this year for Lincoln. You could say it was successful, but I know the numbers they've said have really gone down at South Harrison, so there's a very good chance they might drop to single A when the new classification comes out as well. Coach Hawkins is addressing his team right now, and we'll hopefully get Rob Hawkins shortly after he addresses his team. Again, we're here from Steinhardt Field. I'm going to take the opportunity to give our thanks out while we're now at it. Because we'll probably want to wrap up shortly after Rob's interview as well. We want to thank everyone. It was Alex Wiederspiel from Sky1065.com, voice of the South Harrison Hawks, for our production back in the studio. A big thanks to Mark Rogers, Ethan Romley, and Kenny Burnside for getting us on the air at the FBY this evening, with help from Jack Murphy, Travis Jones, and a handful of others at WVRC Media. Big thanks to Brett Hathaway and his team for all the help and supply of the stats throughout the season. Big thanks also to Holly Hawkins, athletic director at Lincoln, Rob Hawkins, head coach, Colton Edwards, our interviewee of our athlete profile tonight. And it was a victory for the Cougars at home. Only upward and onward for this team, and I really think you are starting to see some success with Bear Saab slinging the ball around for the Lincoln offense, because it seems South Harrison was there in the defensive secondary. They may have actually pressured and done a bit more than what Elkins has done last week in that season opener.

0: Yeah, they did a great job here this evening, and you see they're more explosive with Saab out there. The deep ball is back when he's out there, where it was kind of missing last week against Elkins.
1: And then we're going to get with head coach Rob Hawkins and Mike Wolf. I'm going to wait until I get the signal from Mike Wolf on the field, and we'll go ahead and send it down to Mike Wolf, who's with head coach Rob Hawkins of the Lincoln Cougars, who were victorious this evening, 27-20. So, well, now I'm waiting for him to look up my way. We're doing without communication at the other end, so waiting for a signal I can give to Mike Wolf.
2: All right. Hey, we're actually here live post-game on the sidelines with Coach Rob Hawkins. This is Mike Wolf. Hey, Coach, before we get into any details about the game, how great is it to hear Boys of Fall after your first home game tonight?
3: I don't know that there's a better part of my job than the 5 minutes I get to hear Boys of Fall after a win, and especially a win like this where our guys just battled and battled the whole game. You know, South Harrison, give them a lot of credit. They're a tough team. Those two running backs are a load. And our guys, that we just kept hitting them and hitting and kept coming back. You know, some of our guys on defense, you look at those two bigs in the middle, Griever and Moore, those guys never came out either side of the ball. They just kept battling and battling. I thought our linebackers did a really good job tonight. I thought our secondary did a good job coming downhill and helping us in a run game. So extremely pleased. You know, he had two picks there. Got the fumble recovery, so made some big plays. Offensively, you know, a couple of efficiency things we need to get better at. We're driving there, had a bad snap. You know, picked up a penalty here and there that we don't need to do. So, but overall, it's just great to get a win, especially as well as South Harrison played tonight. I give them all the credit world. I thought they played extremely well.
2: Yeah, they were definitely a game, you know, game opponent tonight, man. I mean, they just kind of like last week. They just keep body blowing you, man. In the third quarter, they ran double the plays of you guys. So I'm thinking, oh boy, you know, because a lot of times that's where that fourth quarter swing flips, and that ground and pound team kind of takes over. But tonight, the Cougs responded, and you guys. Coach, talk about your team's response going into that fourth quarter.
3: No, I thought, you know, offensively, I thought our offensive line in the fourth quarter got better and better. And then, you know, on defense, you know, they went to something we weren't expecting them to when they went down the shotgun and, you know, put their best player back there and had some success. And, again, we couldn't get them off the field, had a bad penalty on that one. On the one drive, but made a great play on the two-point conversion, which kept the lead, which I thought that was huge for us to be up. And so, the fourth quarter, I thought our guys up front had more left in the tank than their guys up front, and I think that was a big difference.
2: Absolutely. Hey, Coach, listen, go enjoy the rest of this night with your players. Thanks for coming over and spending a few minutes with me. Craig, Mudd, we'll send it back up to you guys.
1: That worked out really well. Testing the strength of those microphones was just perfect where we were at. Big credit to Mike Wolf getting with head coach Rob Hawkins in an interview, post-game interview. You could tell Rob was yelling tonight. His voice was raspy as all get out, Mudcat.
0: Yeah, it was a great job, great win by this great team win tonight for the Cougars.
1: What we'll do is I'll take another quick break. We'll come back in post-game coverage of Lincoln Cougar football here on the FBY. We'll go over some stats. We'll get Mike back up here, get some final thoughts in our broadcast tonight. If you don't have enough football, you can go on sister station 103.3 WKMZ after the Bridgeport broadcast and listen in to the 25th season of Metro News High School Game Night on WKMZ. And, of course, we'll try to get some calls in there as well. I'm sure Alex will as well for sky1065.com. 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We'll take another break and come back to Stider-Har Field to finish our broadcast tonight of Lincoln Cougar football. 27-20 victory for Lincoln over South Harrison on 93.5 The FBY.
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5: 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Craig Dutton, Josh Mudcat-Helmick, and Mike Wolf with you to wrap up this call. Tonight we have Player of the Game Award to give out, brought to you by Brickside Bar and Grill, the perfect place to celebrate a win, located in Bridgeport and Fairmont. A great opportunity for Lincoln to do the same tonight with a 27-20 win over South Harrison. Both teams have like 1-1 records on the early season so far, as we have some final stats from Mudcat.
6: Okay, for leading the way, let's give South Harrison stats first. Passing the ball, Lucas Nutt was 2 of 5 for 32 yards, 1 touchdown, 2 interceptions. Shepherd Paul was 0 of 2 passing. Shepherd Paul on the ground was 24 carries for 207 yards. Zane Harlow, 20 carries, 68 yards, 2 touchdowns. Xavier Tusson had 3 carries for 13 yards. Landon Ross had 2 carries for 20 yards. And Lucas Nutt, 5 carries for minus 9 yards. And Shepherd Paul had the 2 catches for 32 yards and 1 touchdown. 32 yards passing, 299 yards rushing, a total of 331 yards for South Harrison here this evening. Leading the way for the Cougars, Bear Saab was 8 of 12 passing for 129 yards and 1 touchdown. Through one completion in the second half. We barely had the ball in the third quarter. We had one possession in the third quarter. Then in the fourth quarter, we kind of relied on Connor Rice in the ground game. Running the ball, Connor Rice, 21 carries, 97 yards, 2 touchdowns. Cade Mooney had 5 carries for 23 yards, and Bear Saab had 4 carries for 14 yards. Through the air, Colton Edwards, 4 catches for 74 yards and 1 touchdown. Jacob Bart, 2 catches for 42 yards. Brody Barnes, 1 for 11. And Connor Rice, 1 for 2. Also, Connor Rice had an 82-yard kickoff return for touchdown here this evening. Total yardage for Lincoln, 129 yards passing, 134 yards rushing for 263 yards of total offense.
5: On the defensive side, Cade Mooney with 13 stops, 3 of them solo. Trent Moore, 13 stops, 1 solo stop. Credited to him as well. Colton Edwards with 10 stops, Bart with 10 stops, Jacob Bart, and Connor Rice with 9 stops defensively as well for the Cougars. Bryson Moore, great night, 9 stops on the field, and Levi Griever with 9 stops. He had a sack and a tackle for loss. Connor Rice had a tackle for loss early in the game as well. And Braden Miner, very minimal. Five stops, two of them solo. But those two solo stops were pressure on the quarterback Lucas Nutt for two sacks and two tackles for loss and a forced fumble on one of those that went in the hands of Bryson Moore. The two picks tonight by Colton Edwards and Jacob Bart defensively for the Cougars. And, of course, the 82-yard kickoff return for Lincoln's Connor Rice to end the scoring of the first half. What a win tonight for the Cougars. They had to find a way to do it in all three facets, and they did. Quoting Jody Moat from St. Mary, said, you can play all three facets of the game. You're doing well. Offense, defense, special teams. It applies here for Lincoln tonight. They did everything they could, guys.
6: Yeah, they had to come up with some big plays when they needed to. They had a hard time stopping a run at times tonight. Paul had a great night for South Harrison. But when they needed a big play, a turnover, the turnovers went in Lincoln's favor tonight. And that was one of the big keys going in. Who was going to play the cleaner game and who caused more turnovers was one of the big keys here this evening. Also, Lincoln needed a big win tonight. You don't want to start the season 0-2, really, yeah. And having to go to a Grafton team who's playing a lot better, who seems to be a much improved from last year. So a big win here tonight leading up to a big cat fight next week, Mike.
7: Cat fight, he said. I like it. Hey, when I look at the game, you know, I said the first half we couldn't stop the run at all. They had almost 200 yards. Second half, we did a better job, but they just dominated the third quarter with that one drive. I think it was 11 plays. You got to really like our balance offensively. You know, you got to realize 82 yards were taken away from us potentially on offense on a kick return. Mm-hmm. So, you know, we'd probably been pushing up over 300 yards had we gotten possession there. So I like the response in the fourth quarter from the defense. We have to get really good at making teams do things they're not comfortable with. And, you know, in the fourth quarter, we did that with South Harrison tonight. We forced them into a lot of third and longs. And that you saw at the end of the first half, they weren't comfortable in that situation, trying to get the ball down the field in a hurry. At the end of the game, they weren't as well. We sealed it with the interception. So congratulations to Coach Hawkins and the staff and the Cougars. And just a big win. And now we just got to start preparing for the Bearcats. You know, next week starts now. So let's get ready.
5: Bearcats are 1-1. They defeated East Fairmont 37-13 tonight on the road in Fairmont. So I'd rather get them after a win. So you're going to have liked record teams of 1-1 with the Bearcats and the Cougars next week at McKinney Field in Grafton. That brings us to our Player of the Game Award tonight, brought to you by Brickside Bar and Grill, the perfect place to celebrate a win, located in Bridgeport. And the first one was no doubt offensively and special teams who really stood out there. But I will say defensively what he did too, forced a pressure that led to the first pick of the night by Colton Edwards, and that's none other than
6: Connor Rice, who accounted for three scores here this evening, two on the ground and one in the special teams game. Really was a key for us getting the lead at halftime and maintaining it and scoring the last touchdown, the only touchdown we scored in the second half.
5: Another key, and then honestly I want to play off the fact of big plays, the kickoff return, the pressure on the quarterback that led to the pick, and the big touchdown runs for Connor Rice tonight. You know, nothing against Bear Saab, great start for him. He's got a big future at Lincoln if he keeps at it. And this whole offense is going to be clicking the way they keep building. It feels like they are more in rhythm tonight as an offense. But defensively, in the second half, to limit South Harrison to just one touchdown and force a couple more errant plays, Braden Miner will be a co-player of the game. He had the two tackles for loss and sacks and forced fumble that stymied a drive for South Harrison late in that second half. So Connor Rice and Braden Miner, our co-players of the game tonight, brought to you by Brickside Bar and Grill with locations in Bridgeport and Fairmont. Mike, your thoughts on that as well?
7: Oh, just a great game. You know, sometimes, you know, maybe it's not the number of plays that you make, you know, but the time that you make the play, you know. So if you can force a turnover, Braden Miner was fantastic tonight off the edge. He did a pretty good job setting the edge, but, you know, those pressures, the strip sack, and I can't say enough about Connor Rice tonight, man. He 21 carries, I think you said he had for 97 or whatever it was. You know, that's a lot of usage, man. You know, and I think he caught a couple of screen passes, the big kick return, and he was in on double-digit tackles. So, guy has the heart of a lion, great game, and the team does. I mean, I like the heart. I like the fight of the team. You know, they kind of got backed against the wall there. It's 21-20. You got to respond, and we did.
5: Yeah. Lincoln with a 1-1 record will be on the road. We'll have coverage of that at Grafton next week. They're 1-1. South Harrison will have their home opener. They'll take on an Oakland team that got beat 49-14 to the River Pilots tonight of Ohio. So that might be a winnable game for South Harrison next week to take control over Oakland next week in their home opener down in Lost Creek. As we wrap up our broadcast tonight, it was a great one and a 27-20 win. Mudcat, Mike, your final thoughts as we wrap up this evening?
6: Just hats off to the coaching staff for getting this team ready and prepared for this week. And also a little shout out to Bristol Toth, 3 extra points here this evening, shoring up the extra point game, and didn't get a chance to kick the 4th one. So she was perfect on the evening. Credit to her, a soccer standout here at Lincoln.
7: Yeah, well, my final thoughts, I will tip my hat to you, and I'll tell you why. I may have stumped you at halftime, but you made the right call. We should have gone for 2 right there. Should have gone for 2. But, sincerely, great win. You're right. They were ready to play, responded in the second half. Now, I think we're playing a pretty hot Grafton team because that Philip Barber loss, they were playing well, I think, up 8 or 9 in the 4th quarter and ended up losing that game. So, we got to come ready to play. Different style offense altogether now. You know, you get away from this ground and pound stuff, and they're going to spread you out, throw it around a little bit, and run it. So I think we still match up well, though. I think they're going to have a hard time stopping us as well.
5: Should be interesting next week. Back to Big Ten Conference action for the Lincoln Cougars. They will take that 1-1 record versus 1-1 Grafton Bearcats. Mike Wolf, Josh Mudcat, Helmick, myself, Craig Dutton, will be on the call at 6:30 from McKinney Field. Kickoff at 7. Again, I went through all the thanks earlier as we're setting up our interview with Mike Wolf. We appreciate everyone joining tonight. This broadcast will be on Spreaker, Spotify, and Apple Podcasts, hopefully this weekend sometime, maybe by Labor Day. And you can listen back to coverage again on any of those platforms as well. For Mike Wolf, Josh Mudcat, Helmick, and myself, Craig Dutton, thank you for everyone joining tonight on 93.5 FM. As Lincoln is victorious over South Harrison, 27-20 tonight. 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Again, this is Lincoln Cougar Football on 93.5, the FBY. 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

and then use the remote through the plastic because they're germaphobes and they think that a hotel TV remote is as dirty a thing as you could possibly have in your hand in life. And you know what I say to that? Yeah, you're probably right. I've never thought about it. I was in hotels for decades on tour, and I never thought twice about the remote or the phone or the doorknobs, or for that matter, even the bedspread. I just jumped in bed and crashed. Everybody uses that TV remote. It's got to be disgusting. See, these are the things as I get older, I'm like, as I'm evolving, am I supposed to become more or less of a germaphobe? I don't know what I'm supposed to do, but I'm afraid that the information on the table is pretty easy to read. I'm getting more of a germaphobe. I'll never pick up a hotel TV remote the same way again.

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0: Born to be Wild, Steppenwolf on Steve Gorman Rocks. Speaking of Born to be Wild, Steve, are you like a rule follower or do you kind of like break the rules? Because like I'm the kind of person, even if there's no one around and I know I have to do a U-turn, but there's a sign that says no U-turn, 2 in the morning, like I still won't do it. I'll drive all the way around the block just to avoid that.
1: I will do a U-turn with a state trooper watching me.
0: Okay. See, that's why we're different.
1: Yeah.
0: You're wild. See, you are wild.
1: On a deserted road in the middle of the night, I mean, like you were saying, I'm like, yes. If you're really going to pull me over for this when there is clearly not another car other than you on the side of the road for, you know, a quarter of a mile, come on, man, get a life. That's what I would say. And then I say that, and then what usually happens is I then get a ticket. That's how it works.
0: Right.
1: Yeah. But you know what? I'm not going to back down, April. I'm not. And that's because Tom Petty told me not to.

0: Not only does he know rock music,
1: he knows sports too.
0: It's time for Steve Gorman Sports.
2: Steve Gorman Sports. I was thinking about the NBA playoffs the other day, looking back on the season we just had. Now, the Knicks won the title. We all know that. But the Spurs and the Thunder were the two best teams throughout the playoffs up until the finals. And I hated that they couldn't play for the championship. This happens more often than you might think, where it feels like one of the conference finals really should be the NBA finals. Is it time to get rid of the Eastern and Western conferences? I like the fact that we have conferences for the regular season, divisions for the regular season. It creates great rivalries, and that's important. But right now, the Memphis Grizzlies, the Pelicans, the Timberwolves, they're in the Western Conference, although one of those, hopefully Minnesota, will move to the East. The league will go to 32 teams. Maybe we need to just get rid of this whole traditional system once and for all. Once you get into the playoffs, the best records should be seeded appropriately. It makes no sense for the best team in the weaker Eastern Conference to have such a cakewalk when four or five better teams from the West are beating the tar out of each other. I just think we should seed the playoffs entirely. You want to keep the conferences and the divisions for the regular season, go for it. But I'm ready for the best teams to have the best shot at advancing. They've proven it over 80-plus games. Let's give them a break when it really matters. 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

Kansas' Carry On Wayward Son from the Left Overture album, which is 50 years old this year, 1976. A few years before Pink Floyd released The Wall from that album, this is Hey You.

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On this day back in 1965, The Who got robbed while they were getting a guard dog. Yeah, so just their luck. Of course, they were driving around in a beat-up used van, which never had great locks, and they were worried about losing their equipment while they were at shows. So they went to adopt a guard dog to look over the van while they're on stage, right? But as the band was inside Bersada Dog Home, the van was robbed right outside, and all their equipment was gone, right? But when one door closes, another opens, and The Who decides to upgrade to bigger and better amps, leading them to become one of the loudest bands of their time and definitely cementing their future in rock and roll history. A bad day turning into a bright future for The Who on this day in Classic Rock Rewind. I'm April Rose, and this is Steve Gorman Rocks.

0: The Who, with the title track to Who Are You, the final album the band released before Keith Moon's untimely tragic death. The record had only been out about a week when Moon died. And the sad irony of his death is he had been a big drinker, a big drugger. He was trying to be sober. He was actually taking a medication that curbs the desire for alcohol when he died. It's an old sort of tried and true story that people get into trouble when they try to clean up, because that's when you can really make mistakes. You can overdo trying to underdo, if that makes sense. Keith Moon left behind a legacy of absolute greatness, but it's always sad to think about how much more he had in the tank, how much more The Who could have done had Keith Moon stuck around.
1: Here's the deal. The government is over $38 trillion in debt, which means the IRS isn't slowing down. 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

Hawaiian noises. 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

Dire Straits with Money for Nothing from the Brothers in Arms album. Mid-80s Dire Straits. Everybody knew the Sultans of Swing. Everybody knew that Dire Straits was a great band with a singularly unique, great all-time guitarist in Mark Knopfler. But they had not crossed over to MTV yet. They had not captured that particular corner of the market. Mark Knopfler, the man behind Dire Straits, could not stand the concept of videos in general. He saw MTV as literally the devil's work. But when it came down to it, it was time on the Brothers in Arms album to make a deal with the devil. Their manager talked to MTV and said, what is it going to take to get us played on your network? And they said simply, first of all, write a hit song. And secondly, let one of these six or seven top directors make a video for you. Mark Knopfler took that and said, okay, fine, I got a song for you. And he started the song with that haunting vocal that Sting provided. I want my MTV. And then the song went on to bash MTV and rip it apart. But it didn't matter. MTV heard it. They saw the video. They said, man, this is just what we're looking for. I want my MTV became their tagline. Other bands, other artists were filmed saying, I want my MTV for years. Mark Knopfler gave MTV exactly what they were looking for. And in return, MTV gave Dire Straits' manager what he was looking for. I guess that's what you call a win-win.

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Quiet Riot, come on, feel the noise. Kicking off the final hour of the night, the final hour of the week for Steve Gorman Rocks. Later this hour, we still have, in case you're joining us, don't worry, Led Zeppelin, Ozzy, Boston, Skynyrd, Van Halen. We've even got some Kiss. Here's Rock and Roll All Night.

0: It's time for Questionable Wisdom on Steve Gorman Rocks. Here's April Rose with tonight's question.
1: Listening on Y103 in Youngstown, Ohio, we have Patrick who needs some advice. Now, Patrick, he just found out his girlfriend of 6 months is secretly selling explicit photos on OnlyFans. Patrick wants to know, does he have the right to ask her to stop?
2: Okay, so Patrick's girlfriend has got a account on OnlyFans. OnlyFans, that's kind of like the Instagram for people who want to share very explicit photos that you have to pay for, right?
1: Correct. Are you on it? Do you have an account?
2: Not anymore, because my wife, much like Patrick, found out I had an account and was very concerned about this. She shut me down with no questions asked. I mean, it was, you cancel that account right now, Buster. So I did. I need to clarify right now that everything I just said is not true. I do not, nor have I ever had an OnlyFans account. However, Patrick's girlfriend apparently does.
1: Right.
2: So the question he wanted to know, does he have the right to ask her to stop? Of course he does. And she has the right to go, no, dude, I dig it, and I'm going to keep doing it. What do you think?
1: I don't know. I think if you ask a girl to stop doing something for work, you got to back it up by how you're going to provide for her while she's not doing that job. Because people make a lot of money on this website, you know? So is she riding around in a Lambo in, you know, that new mid-engine Corvette? Like, he's got to be able to step up and say, hey, I don't feel comfortable with you doing this, but I'm going to step up and take care of you until we can figure out a job together. Is that weird? Is that crazy?
2: No, but if we're talking about Corvettes and Lambos, then I might honestly go get an OnlyFans account because I had no idea we were talking about that kind of cash.
1: Oh, yeah.
3: Hey, it's Steve Gorman. If you ride, you already know. 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Because if you don't, you're not just risking your life. 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
1: Steve Gorman rocks, yeah. Bigfoot. I saw him. He's here in the woods of Michigan. Oh, by the way, it's Gonzo from Saginaw, Michigan.
0: Thanks for the info, Gonzo. This is Steve Gorman Rocks.

Ozzy from Diary of a Madman flying high again on Steve Gorman Rocks. The band Boston released their self-titled debut album 50 years ago this year. 50 years of one of the biggest debut albums ever. From Boston, here's More Than a Feeling.

More Than a Feeling on Steve Gorman Rocks. Hard to believe it's 50 years since that album was released in the bicentennial summer of 1976. That's, trust me, gives me more than a few feelings because I remember that summer so clearly. It does not feel at all like 50 years ago, trust me. You couldn't turn on the radio and not hear More Than a Feeling and not hear other songs from Boston's debut album. And everybody was talking about this incredible new band from Boston. It wasn't really a band. It was a dude and a couple of friends. Tom Scholz wrote every song on the album. He arranged them all. He recorded them all. Everything on that debut album is Tom Scholz, except for the vocals and the drums. So Boston wasn't really a band. He put together a touring band once the record was out and there was a demand and they knew they could sell tickets all over the world. But when their album was being recorded, like I said, Boston was a dude and a couple of his friends.

0: Leonard Skinner's Saturday Night Special on Steve Gorman Rocks. Steve, you were on Saturday Night Live, which I feel like is the ultimate bucket list. Like, you know, you've made it once you've crossed that threshold. Did you feel that pressure when you were there? Were you nervous, or was it just like another day for you and your band?
1: No, it was not another day at all. I saw the very first Saturday Night Live in October of 1975. I was 10 years old. I grew up, if you will, watching that show. So to walk in there in 1991 the first time, I was kind of freaking out. Right? I mean, it really was like, oh man, like the number of people. Because back then, you would still have 20 or 30 million people watching each week. And so being such a fan and then knowing it was such a big show, it was the first time I was doing something where like friends were trying to get a hold of me. We had done like David Letterman already. We had done Arsenio Hall and we had done other TV shows. But SNL was just this whole other level. Like, it was definitely like, holy smokes. So to answer your question, yeah, I was actually pretty nervous.
0: Who was hosting it that night? Do you remember?
1: Michael J. Fox.
0: Whoa, did you get to meet him? Did you interact with him? Or is he like too cool to talk to anybody else?
1: No, he was great. He was super cool. If you watch that episode at the very end, when everyone says goodnight, I'm standing right behind him and I'm a whole head taller.
0: You're a whole person taller than him.
1: You see Michael J. Fox, me and my singer, Chris, the three of us, that's who the camera's focused on. And I'm just standing there looking, and the look on my face is very much, what am I doing here? This is really awkward.
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0: Van Halen right now on Steve Gorman Rocks. And right now, that is going to do it for me and for April Rose for a Friday night. For the whole week, we've done our job. We've safely delivered you to the weekend. It's up to you to make the most of it. So, April, to you and to everyone out there, I say, let's have a great weekend. What do you say?
1: Have a great weekend. Make good decisions, bad decisions, all the decisions that that you can do. And I support you fully on it.
0: The best decisions are the decisions that are both good and bad. We all know this. We're back Monday night for five more hours of great music. We'll talk to you then.
1: See you then.

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Now, the original version of that song first appeared back in 1965 by a band called The Leaves. Of course, no one remembers that version. It was Hendrix's version 2 years later in 1967. That would become really popular, like that one right there. It's Hendrix and Hey Joe, the Bakeman. It's the Weekend and the Overnights. Here's Tom Petty. And Don't Come Around Here No More.

0: So imagine if you have dedicated most of your life to sounding and looking just like Steve Perry, and you've been in a Journey cover band for most of your life, you know, performing the songs live, acting like you are in the band Journey. This guy named Hugo Valenti has been doing that for decades. He's like a Steve Perry look-alike, sound-alike, and he's done nothing but be in these, you know, Journey cover bands. Well, Journey were well aware of this guy, and so they finally asked him to come out on stage and perform live with the band. It was a dream come true after all these years of being a Steve Perry look-alike and sound-alike. And so just last week, he came out on stage in Japan and performed the song Faithfully and Keep On Running, of course, which is a kind of a deep cut off of that same album that song came off of, Escape. But pretty cool that they actually gave this guy a chance to kind of live out his dream. And you know what? It actually sounded really pretty freaking cool. You can check out those videos on YouTube. But going back to that Escape album back in 1981, another kind of deep cut right there. And of course, Stone in Love. Also went Jethro Tull and Tom Petty back in that set. It's the Bake Man. It is the overnight. It is the weekend. Welcome to it, man. Thanks so much for hanging out with us. And got some great music coming up from Led Zeppelin, Aerosmith, and Eric Burdon and War. Going to lead things off next.
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hot summer's day, when I thought I'd lay myself down to rest in a big field of tall grass. I lay there in the sun and felt it caressing my face as I fell asleep and dreamed. I dreamed I was in a Hollywood movie, that I was the star of the movie. This really blew my mind, the fact that me, an overfed, long-haired, leaping gnome, should be the star of a Hollywood movie.

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You know, ever since Robert Plant went solo, remember back in 1982 when he released that very first solo album, Pictures at 11, everyone was kind of like, this sounds nothing like Led Zeppelin. And everyone's been kind of shocked ever since. So ever since 1982, everyone has always gone, where is the Led Zeppelin in Robert Plant? And Robert Plant has really acted like he has no desire to really kind of relive those years. And more importantly, no desire to go out on tour as Led Zeppelin, no desire to release new music as Led Zeppelin, nothing like that. He continues to put out completely different music, acoustic, folk, gospel, blues, you know, roots music, that kind of stuff that he's been doing for years, and especially with his band Saving Grace, and his band Saving Grace just announcing some more dates.

0: and to continue to tour here through October. So, again, I think deep down, every Led Zeppelin fan is holding out for maybe one day Robert Plant will do that, but I don't think that's going to happen anytime soon. Led Zeppelin, going back to Led Zeppelin 4, 1971. It's Misty Mountain Hop, Aerosmith, and Eric Burden and Warren, that set. The Money Man, Eddie Money, and Styx, coming up next. Good morning.
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0: That's the band Styx and Fooling Yourself, the Angry Young Man. Also had the Money Man back there, Eddie Money. And of course, we are creeping up on what, the 7th anniversary of his passing. It was back in August of 2019 that he announced that he had stage 4 esophageal cancer. He admitted that he had smoked cigarettes almost his entire life, and it was finally coming back to haunt him. And he announced that cancer in August of 2019. It was about 3 weeks later, September 13th, 2019, that he unfortunately passed away from complications from that cancer. At the age of 70, man, left us much too soon, but left us with some great music like that one back there. Of course, Eddie Money and I Think I'm in Love. No thinking about it whatsoever. Got some Queen coming up, Bohemian Rhapsody. It's on the way next.
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0: feed, I saw something pop up. It said it was the anniversary of the final concert featuring the original classic Van Halen lineup, which was, of course, Eddie, Alex, you know, Michael, and David Lee Roth. And I was thinking about that. I was like going, okay, well, that was September 2nd, 1984. Yeah, the Monsters of Rock Festival, when they did their final show with the original four. And a lot of people went, well, you know, David Lee Roth came back. But when he came back, if you remember, well, Michael Anthony was not part of that. He was out with Sammy. So they brought in a very, very young Wolfgang Van Halen. He was like 16 when they did all those shows back, what was it, like 2007 or so, when David Lee Roth came back. And that would continue, you know, kind of off and on all the way up until their very final Van Halen show, which took place in October, on the October 4th, 2015. So we are creeping up on the 11th anniversary of the very final show. And, of course, that, again, was David, Eddie, Alex, and Wolfgang. So two anniversaries to kind of celebrate, or at least recognize. You know, the final concert of the original lineup was September 2nd, 1984, and the very final David Lee, or final Van Halen show, was October 4th, 2015. So, but going back to 1984, and of course, the swan song for the original lineup, that album, 1984, it's Van Halen and Jump. It's the Bakeman. Hell, jumping into some great music coming up from Foreigner. We'll take care of them. Night Ranger in Boston. Heck of a set, man. It's all next.
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Yeah, we've talked about how smoking isn't nearly as popular as it used to be, as it was back in 1976 when that song first came out. So the question is if people aren't smoking, what are they doing? I mean, we still have vices, right, that we just don't want to put down or get rid of. Energy drinks are a huge one. They say that really kind of tops the list. I mean, the high caffeine, high sugar, you know, on your break, whatever, you just get an energy drink just to get through the rest of the day.

0: Some other things, though, they say that are things that you wouldn't necessarily think about. The number one thing that is kind of like, other than like, you know, putting something in your body, it's doom scrolling. And they say, you know, people used to take cigarette breaks, right? Well, today when you get a break at work, what do? You sit there and doom scroll. You sit there and get on your phone, and for 15 minutes, half hour, you're doing nothing but just scrolling. And that has kind of replaced cigarettes, or at least in your head, the need to do something on your lunch break. People used to have something in their hand, smoke a cigarette. Now you're just doom scrolling. And you go, well, not really. No, seriously, try not to use your phone on your break and see how that goes. It doesn't go very well for most people. Going back to 1976, that very first Boston album, it's Smokin'. Also had Night Ranger and Foreigner back there. Edgar Winter is on deck next.
1: 935, the FB1.

0: When it comes to guitar players, you know, they're pretty picky about their guitar solos. And when you look at lists of some of the greatest guitar solos of all time, that is one that most guitar players will agree with as one of the greatest guitar solos of all time. You look at lists, it's somewhere on that list, I can almost guarantee. It's that second one in that song right there, of course, David Gilmour. He supposedly, rumor has it, it had been whispered that he laid down about five or six guitar solos for that. And then the producer, Bob Ezrin, who worked with Kiss, you know, in a bunch of groups, but he had spliced all these guitar solos together, the best parts to make that one solo. And be reminded, I mean, this was well before digital editing, you know, this was like, you know, splicing tape with a razor blade. So kudos to Bob Ezrin, but pretty cool stuff there when you think about The Wall back in 1979. It's David Gilmour and Pink Floyd and Comfortably Numb. Edgar Winter had Frankenstein. Got Skinner coming up and Call Me the Breeze. It's on the way next. Good morning.
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We're proud to live here too.

It would end up being the final James Gang album with Joe Walsh on it. That album was Thirds back in 1971. Of course, he would later go on to join the Eagles. It's the James Gang and Walk Away. It's the Bake Band. Good morning. Thanks so much for spending the night with us. Appreciate it. Here's Bad Company and Bad Company.

0: You know, there really have been some pretty awesome biopic movies over the years. The Bohemian Rhapsody movie, remember that back in 2018? The Doors movie, that Oliver Stone movie that came out back in 1991. That was really good. And the most recent that I've really enjoyed was The Dirt, of course, the Motley Crue biography. But, you know, there even goes back even further than that. Of course, La Bamba, you remember that? That was about, like, Ritchie Valens and... You've got all kinds of different movies, even Straight Outta Compton was really kind of about like N.W.A. and Ice Cube and all of them. And Sid and Nancy, of course, about the Sex Pistols, Sid Vicious. So over the years, we've had so many great biopic movies. Well, guess what? The Stones finally getting theirs. Mick Jagger and Keith Richards both have just signed a contract to have a biopic movie. It's going to be out possibly in 2028 now, they're saying. I mean, hopefully those guys are still around when that movie comes out, because that could be quite a while. But they just recently signed that and haven't even started casting it. But it's going to be neat to see. It's the Stones going all the way back to 1969, man. 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
1: I am just a cowboy, lonesome on the trail. A starry night, a campfire light.

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0: There are always those songs. 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

0: Scott's been a couple weeks since the passing of their longtime drummer Frank Beard, leaving only Billy Gibbons as the original, sole original member of ZZ Top. A lot of people seem shocked that, you know, he's going to continue on with the ZZ Top name. But first off, they all had a pact that if it came down to one being left, they would have to carry on the ZZ Top name. So everyone gave their blessing to continue as one original member should it ever get to that point, which of course it did with the passing of Frank Beard. That said, what's kind of crazy is that Billy Gibbons says that each member played a role in finding their replacement, which sounds kind of crazy, but it was meant to be temporary. You know, when Dusty Hill got sick, he found his replacements in Elwood Francis. And then when Frank Beard got sick, he found his replacement in Michael Monahan. Unfortunately, with their passing, each one of those members then became a member of the band. So it was with their blessing as well that they found the replacements that eventually would join the band. And of course, now it is up to Billy Gibbons to carry on that ZZ Top tradition, which he is doing very well and he is proud to do, even though he is the sole original member, going back to that El Loco album back in 1981. It is ZZ Top and Pearl Necklace, Thin Lizzy and Tom Petty back in that set. Got Journey coming up and Mellencamp on the way next. Good morning.
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0: You know, when that song came out back in 1986, the top five genres of music in the United States, at number five, it was like dance music, you know, synth pop music kind of stuff. At number four, it was R&B, soul, funk, that kind of thing. Country came in at number three. But top 40 music was number two, and the number one genre of music in 1986 when that song came out was hard rock and heavy metal. Isn't that crazy? And a lot of that had to do with MTV, they said. But here we are in 2026, and now the top five genres of music in the United States, Latin music at number five, country at number four, rock music, especially they say classic rock, at number three, exactly what you're hearing here. Pop music at number two. The number one genre in music right now is hip-hop and R&B. So things have changed a lot since 1986 when Mellencamp was ROCKing in the USA, of course, from that Scarecrow album. It's Mellencamp. Journey had separate ways back there as well. It's the Bakeman just hanging out on the overnight, getting through it, trying our best, right? It's the weekend. Welcome to it. Got Led Zeppelin going to California coming up next.
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0: It's crazy to think about that this coming Monday, it's going to mark the 48th anniversary of Keith Moon, their longtime drummer, of his passing. It was back on September 7th of 1978 that he left us much too soon at the age of 32, man. But what an awesome freaking drummer. And Roger Daltrey just recently going on record as saying it's never really been the same since Keith died. And he said, you know, even though they've played with other drummers, phenomenal drummers at that, they say there was something about the Keith Moon era, of course, that just kind of defined The Who. And that original lineup was just amazing. But that said, they, of course, as he says, have fired on all cylinders and put out some great music since his passing. But he dearly misses his old friend. And we just missed that drumming, man. His drumming was absolutely amazing. But going back to, of course, an album that had Kenny Jones on it back in 1981, it was, of course, The Replacement for Keith Moon. Going back to that Face Dances album, it's You Better You Bet, The Who. Also had CCR and David Bowie back there with Let's Dance. It's The Bake Man, Got the Prince of Darkness, and Ozzy coming up next.
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0: I can almost guarantee 38 years ago, in September of 1988, you were listening to that song a whole lot. That's when that song was released as a single, made a video for it. It was all over TV and, of course, all over your radio, just like it is right now. Of course, the third single right there from that OU812 album that came out back in the summer of 1988. Black and Blue, When It's Love, Feels So Good, some other great songs on that album. But from the Van Hagar years, it's Van Halen and Finish What You Started, Triumph back there. And Lay It on the Line, they just booked a bunch of new dates for their tour, and loving it, man. I love that Triumph are back out there on the road. It's freaking awesome. And of course, Ozzy led that set off with I Don't Know. Definitely do know some great music is coming up, man. Love it. Heck of a set. Whitesnake and AC/DC on the way.
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0: That's AC/DC, ringing Hell's Bells by request. Also had Whitesnake back there. Of course, every time you hear that song, you see Tawny Katane, you know, in that video, you know, David on the bed and her starting to undress. Yeah. I mean, those videos were something, weren't they, man? MTV had no problem playing them, though, and we had no problem watching them. The anniversary of Tawny's passing just passed over the summer. It was back in May of 2021, 5 years ago that she passed away. At the age of 59, man. But David Coverdale still doing well. As a matter of fact, has a birthday here in a couple weeks. David Coverdale going to be turning 75 on the 22nd of this month. So a little premature happy birthday there to David Coverdale. But going back to that Whitesnake album, 1987, it's Is This Love. Got Styx coming up, as well as Queen on the way next.
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had a couple hits before that song right there. You think about I Need a Lover back in 1978 and Ain't Even Done With the Night in 1981. But man, when he released that American Fool album in 82, that was the first single off of that album. Jack and Diane followed it up. A huge, massive hit for that guy. It's Mellencamp and Hurt So Good, the Bake Man with Foreigner.

0: There are always those songs. You know, the ones that remind you about special people, places, and times.
1: Wow, I would be insane to say no.
0: 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Turn it up.

0: Yes, it do.
1: It was a heck of a bill this summer when you think about it. Tesla, Extreme, and Def Leppard out there on the same stage, man. It was really cool to see all three of those guys get together and do that. Of course, that tour is over with, at least here in America. Now they're going to head down to Mexico and South America, continue that last leg of the tour down there. And that's going to be underway here shortly. But going back to the great Radio Controversy album, 1989, man, at their peak right there. Def, it's Tesla. And The Way It Is, also with David Essex and Foreigner with Jukebox Hero. It's The Bake Man with Boston. And Let Me Take You Home Tonight, coming up next. Good morning.
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0: The early and mid-1980s were huge for Don Henley, especially 1984 into 1985. That's when he released that Building the Perfect Beast album, which had the Boys of Summer on there and All She Wants to Do Is Dance. I mean, those were just huge songs, and that was the very last single he would release from that album, Sunset Grill, back in August of 85 it was released. But, man, after that, of course, The End of the Innocents came out in 1989. It kind of changed things a little bit for Henley. He kind of chilled out a little bit. Especially when you go back to some of the early stuff he had released back in 82 from that I Can't Stand Still album. Of course, Dirty Laundry and stuff like that. But Building the Perfect Beast, kind of the perfect era of that solo Don Henley stuff right there at Sunset Grill. Also at Boston and Let Me Take You Home Tonight. Got a classic Seeger coming up. And speaking of classics, we'll throw in some Guess Who. It's coming up next. Good morning.
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How far off, I sat and wondered. Started humming a song from 1962. Ain't it funny how the night moves? When you just don't seem to have as much to lose. Strange how the night moves.

0: Well, just recently I saw something on social media talking about how Bob Seger was a really good country artist. And I went, what do you mean Bob Seger, country artist? But they started talking about like the success that he had on the country charts. And I was like, oh yeah, I forgot about that. Like a Rock back in 1986, it actually reached number 82 on the country charts. And you kind of go, okay, well, number 82, I mean, that's not very high, but think about this, though. Shame on the Moon, that came out back in early 1983. It actually peaked at number 15 on the country chart. So he was definitely mingling with the country artists at that point. And speaking of mingling with them, of course, we can't not forget about We've Got Tonight, of course, originally recorded and released there by Bob Seger. And that was back in 1978. Well, of course, Kenny Rogers, Sheena Easton would do a version of it in 1983, and it became a huge country hit as well. So Bob Seger definitely did have some success on the country charts. And that one right there, though, just pure classic rock right there. 1976 from the Night Moves album, the title track there. Also with that Guess Who in there with No Sugar Tonight. It's the Bakeman. Got some Journey coming up, and any way you want it, it's on the way next. Good morning.
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was a song that MTV absolutely loved playing the video of from that Crazy World album back in 1991. It's the Scorpions and Wind of Change. 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

0: It's Bad Company and Can't Get Enough. If you can't get enough of Neil Young, well, you are in luck, because Neil Young is going to release his 50th, count it, 50th studio album coming up here in a couple weeks. The second song, it's going to be called Second Song. That's going to drop on the 18th of this month, man. 50 freaking albums for Neil Young. And he's got a birthday coming up this year as well, coming up in November. He's going to be turning 81. So still around, still kicking. Neil Young and Southern Man back there in ZZ Top had legs. Pink Floyd, By Request, and Hey You. It's coming up next.
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0: That's the band 38 Special and Fantasy Girl. Steely Dan just before that. Speaking of Steely Dan, really cool list. They came out with a list of the greatest rock songs that start out with a guitar lead, that kick off right off the bat. First beat has a guitar lead in it. And the top five songs were The Sultans of Swing, Dire Straits, great song. Sweet Child O' Mine, of course, Guns N' Roses. Voodoo Child, Slight Return, Jimi Hendrix, number three. Johnny Be Good, for What That's Worth, Chuck Berry coming in at number two. The number one song that has a guitar lead at the very beginning is Steely Dan's Reeling in the Years. And that is an absolutely awesome song and a great guitar lead at the beginning. From that same album, Can't Buy a Thrill, it wasn't Reeling in the Years, but it was Do It Again. It was from the same album there, back in that set, Steely Dan there. Also at Pink Floyd and Hey You. But definitely worth mentioning, man, because not too many songs, of course, start out with a guitar lead, but Steely Dan definitely did nail it on that one back there. Led Zeppelin coming up and Def Leppard right around the corner next. Good morning.
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0: Earlier, I was talking about how Def Leppard, Extreme, and Tesla, you know, spent the summer together touring America. Now they're down in Mexico and South America, going to be touring down there. But, you know, they've been doing some new songs on this tour. And their latest single was a song called Rejoice that came out earlier this year. And a lot of people got excited because, you know, a new Def Leppard album coming out here soon, supposedly was going to be out here in 2027. Now, supposedly, rumor has it, it's been whispered, Phil Collins is saying that their new album is now probably not going to drop until about 2028. I mean, we just can't get a new album from these guys. And you think about the very last album that they put out, I mean, was back in 2022. Again, this goes back to the whole thing I talk about. Like, it's like we get a new album from groups now every 6 to 8 years, where it used to be every year you got a new album back in the day. But yeah, going back to Hysteria, 1987, man. Def Leppard and Love Bites. Also had Led Zeppelin with Over the Hills and Far Away. Not too far away, Aerosmith, The Other Side. They are on The Other Side, coming up next.
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We're proud to live here too.

Hey, it's Michael John. Anthony just checked in. He said, I need some AC/DC. It's college football Saturday. I know there's been a couple games, but full slate today. And I'm not tailgating with friends. I'm home gating with friends. What's that all about? What's the difference? Going to get into that next.

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0: Queen on a college football Saturday. There's been a couple games, but yeah, the full slate is today. Anthony's laughing. He's like, yeah, they're calling it home gating now. Haven't we done this for years? Are we just barbecue in the backyard? We got the TVs in the backyard. We're playing the great rock music. And yes, going to get the smoker fired up. In fact, my nickname is the smoker. I'm the best smoke meats. Yeah, so my friends are coming over. We're home gating, something we've always done, but I guess they put a title on it this year. Instead of tailgating, we do it in our backyard. Thanks for listening, Anthony. Have fun with friends, and I hope all your teams win today.
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0: 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I used to run the arcade. I was the pinball wizard. Phil, get back in the arcade. See if you still got those skills on the holiday weekend. Show the youngsters how it was done back in the day. And thanks for listening.
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0: Elton John, get us ready for a Saturday night. Hey, it's Michael John. Have you ever saw someone that you thought was a worker, but maybe it was someone famous, someone you even knew, or someone with status, and you didn't realize it at first? That happened back in the 80s. Elton John was having a gathering at the mansion he had, and he noticed some scruffy guy walking around the garden. He thought it was a gardener, so he went out there like, hey, we need this done, we need that done. Guy looked at him funny, kept walking. Elton John's like, wow, he's not willing to help. Later on, Bob Dylan got up on stage. It was Bob Dylan. And Elton John's like, oh, I thought it was the gardener.
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0: Jack says, thanks for all the great music as I'm road tripping, and I prefer that over flying. Maybe you do too. He says, because then he gets to take his dogs wherever he goes. My fur babies get to come with me. It's hard flying with dogs. I'd rather just road trip, and when I got to stop, they stop. We take care of business. We get snacks, and we keep on going. 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Jack, safe travels. Glad we're here for you, playing all the music to make the time go faster. And I'm just wondering, when you're singing along to the songs, do your fur babies howl along with you?
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0: Alice Cooper for Corinne. She says, you know, family and friends are coming over and they all enjoy my cheeseless pizza. I got a couple family members that can't do the cheese thing, so I just load it up with veggies and all kind of seasoning, and they ask for it every time. 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Now, I love cheese on pizza, but I'm a foodie, so I wouldn't mind trying your cheeseless pizza with all the veggies and seasoning. I want to give it a try. Hey, thanks for sharing the idea, and you have a great day.
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0: Ozzy, bark at the moon. Hey, it's Michael John, and what if this holiday weekend was 4 days? Hear me out. I know it's a three-day weekend, and I hope you have it off and you're enjoying it. If you are working, thank you so much for listening on the job, and I hope you're getting some holiday pay. But the original Labor Day was celebrated on a Tuesday way back in the 1800s. So imagine that it was still celebrated on a Tuesday. It'd be a four-day weekend instead of a three-day weekend, right? Are you in for that? If you raise your hand, please put it back on the wheel. Drive safely. But yeah, wouldn't that be interesting? A four-day weekend instead?
1: Okay, all signed up. 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Hey, girl. I'm you with more gusto. Nice. 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New social media manager, hired and onboarded with gusto. And spoiler, we're kind of famous now.

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0: Van Halen Dance the Night Away. You'll be hanging with family and friends this holiday weekend. Who's the best dancer? You love to see their new dance moves, and who's the one who thinks they could dance but really can't? Which relative or friend is that? Brad Pitt jokes that the one thing George Clooney can't do is dance. Quoting Brad Pitt, please keep him off the dance floor. He just doesn't realize he can't dance. That's Brad Pitt talking about his buddy George Clooney.
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0: Joan Jett and the Blackhawks. That is for Lisa, who says, I'm ready for college football Saturday. I cleaned up the grill. I'm the grill master at my house. 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And my husband, he's in charge of the games. 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Love it, Lisa. 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

93.5, the FBY, your classic rock authority. 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Take us wherever you go. It's right there in the App Store. And Robert has promoted himself to CEO of the Backyard Barbecue this holiday weekend. I love that title. 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

0: 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Yeah. 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

0: Backyard fun, that's what this holiday Labor Day weekend is all about. Robert promoted himself to CEO of the Backyard Barbecue. I like that title for sure. How about some other Labor Day weekend fun slogans? How about grill now, work later? Okay. Less labor, more flavor. I like that one a lot. Certified barbecue inspector on duty. That's for Jerry. He goes, I'm tasting everything. And may your grill be hot and your worries be cold. Enjoy the backyard fun this holiday weekend. And of course, thanks for listening.
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0: Hey, it's Michael John, and you gotta beware getting scammed. When a deal sounds too good to be true, it probably is not true. A poor grandma spent $20 on a pair of new dentures she saw on Facebook, but was really unhappy when she got them because they weren't real dentures. They were candy that looked like teeth. And she's gone public about the $20 Facebook purchase because she doesn't want others to be scammed. Thank you, Grandma. That's a shame. I feel bad for her. $20 dentures. You got to be careful with that. Probably not going to be a good purchase. Beware of those deals that look so good to be true on social. Ask a family member or friend to take a look at them. Is it real or not? You don't want to get scammed.
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0: Hey, it's Michael John. 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Good idea or not, you be the judge. 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It is available.
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Bring on the long holiday weekend. For some people, happy Labor Day weekend. I'm Dave checking in. Good morning. Got Boston on the way in just a minute. Here's another Boston native, Billy Squire.

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0: Autograph and Boston before that, who are releasing a special deluxe anniversary edition of their debut album, an expanded version of the album that will include some demo versions of songs, some early versions that Tom Scholz recorded by himself in his basement before Boston was even a band. That will be out in early 2027.
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0: The Scorpions, who are back in Vegas this month for another residency at the Planet Hollywood. Got the Who coming up next.
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U2 just covered a song by another Irish band, the Pogues, for a tribute album to late Pogues lead singer Shane McGowan. They did a version of the song Yeah, Yeah, Yeah, Yeah, Yeah, Five Yeahs, which you can hear on U2's YouTube

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0: Jimmy and the Jay Giles Band before that with one of my mother's least favorite songs. My mother was a Catholic school teacher, and whenever she heard me in my bedroom listening to Centerfold, she would knock on the door and tell me to turn that off. Got David Bowie on the way.
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0: Bad Company and Poison before that. Bret Michaels has canceled all of the rest of the shows that he had scheduled for this year so he can recover from some recent surgery. He's been having a difficult time health-wise, but he is hoping to take some time off to get ready for a Poison reunion tour in 2027.
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0: Last week was the 36th anniversary of the death of Stevie Ray Vaughan in a helicopter crash in Wisconsin while on tour with Eric Clapton. Hard to believe it has been that long since he has been gone. Got AC/DC coming up.
1: Here's the deal. The government is over $38 trillion in debt, which means the IRS isn't slowing down. 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

Rush just played two shows in Montreal, Canada this week, and next up for their 50-something reunion tour is a stop in Boston 1 week from tonight.

0: Styx are on the Windy City tour right now with fellow Chicago band Chicago, and they play outside of Fresno tonight. Fleetwood Mac is on the way.
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0: The Doors and Lou Gramm before that, who swears he is retiring at the end of 2026. He has dabbled with retirement in the past, but he says this year is going to be it for him on the road. He says he's been doing it for 54 years and needs a break. He says he wants to go out with a bang. Not sure what he has planned. Don't know if that's a reunion with Foreigner again. Maybe getting back together with Mick Jones for one final show. Who knows? We'll have to see. Def Leppard is on the way.
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0: Eric Clapton and Let It Rain. Not on my three-day holiday weekend, please. I have some grilling to do. I've got to fix my grill first. My grill is kind of janky these days. I've got to fix my grill. I've got to clean my garage. I've got a bunch of other errands I have to do. But here I am here with you, which I'd much rather be doing, by the way. Playing some great classic rock for you, like the Eagles, on the way next.
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Billy F. Gibbons says Keith Richards helped convince him to continue on with ZZ Top following the death of drummer Frank Beard last month. Keith texted Billy, "I heard about it, I've done it," meaning he and the Rolling Stones have continued on following the death of their drummer, Charlie Watts. Here's ZZ Top.

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0: Crosby, Stills, and Nash. Their occasional bandmate Neil Young is playing some shows with Willie Nelson this month to warm up for Farm Aid, happening later on in September in Virginia Beach.
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0: Zeppelin. Also heard from Red Ryder and Queen. The late Freddie Mercury would have been 80 years old today. We'll hear Queen's good friend David Bowie on the way.
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0: David Bowie and Santana before that, who kick off another residency in Vegas this month. They'll be back at the House of Blues at Mandalay Bay 1 week from Wednesday. Got Bad Company and The Who coming up.
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0: Thin Lizzy and AC/DC before that, who just played the University of Notre Dame football stadium last night on their Power Up Tour. They've only got six more shows to go on that tour. Their next stop is on Tuesday in St. Louis.
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0: Shadoobie. Always love that one from the Rolling Stones. Shattered. Ronnie Wood of the Rolling Stones is on a solo tour of Europe right now. He plays Paris tonight. Aerosmith is on the way next.
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1: 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Enough said.
0: The FBY.

0: All right, my friends, it is time for me to leave. I am Dave, headed out. Enjoy the rest of your Saturday and your weekend, and hopefully your three-day weekend if you have Labor Day off on Monday. I'll see you back here soon. Before I leave, Boston is coming up.
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Don't you love her madly? It's The Doors. Isaac Allen here. How's your Saturday treating you? Hope you're enjoying your Labor Day weekend. We'll be taking a look at some celeb birthdays in a moment. First, Stevie Ray Vaughan.

0: 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You know, the ones that remind you about special people, places, and times.
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0: Cold as ice, it's Foreigner. Isaac Allen in the office. How are you? Hope you're enjoying your Saturday. Labor Day weekend has begun, a three-day weekend for a lot of folks, not for everybody, but for a lot of people. Let's take a look at some celebrity birthdays for September 5th. 2026. Birthdays today include the late, great Freddie Mercury, one of the all-time great classic rock singers. Today would have been his 80th birthday. He passed away, of course, in 1991. Other birthdays today include actress Rose McGowan, 53 years old today. Also, Michael Keaton from Beetlejuice, Batman, and the Tim Burton movies. He is 75 years old today. The late Bob Newhart's birthday, the late Raquel Welch's birthday as well. And if today is yours, well, happy birthday.
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0: All Along the Watchtower, an all-time classic from Jimi Hendrix. Of course, Jimi covering a Bob Dylan original. Jimi Hendrix had a knack for taking a song from somebody else and turning it into his own kind of thing, and really quickly, too. The story goes, Sgt. Pepper's Lonely Hearts Club Band came out in 67, and it was within a day or two, I think, that members of the Beatles actually saw Jimi Hendrix performing a cover of Sgt. Pepper on stage, which I always thought was a pretty cool story.
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0: ZZ Top, wrapping up another one. Isaac Allen in the office. Thank you for listening. Of course, this has been a sad couple months here for ZZ Top fans, with Frank Beard, ZZ Top drummer, passing away at the age of 77. Billy Gibbons, the last surviving original member of ZZ Top, is still active, and he actually had a really interesting conversation with Texas Monthly recently, talking about his decision to keep ZZ Top going. He said, quote, "We're at a very interesting vortex. The band is enjoying being a hybrid. The legacy of ZZ Top solidified sometime in the not-too-distant past. I purposely say solidified, as it can't be broken up. You could take a sledgehammer to it, and the ZZ Top legacy would remain intact." So Billy Gibbons going to continue rocking with ZZ Top.
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That Smell. It's Leonard Skinner, Isaac Allen in the office. How you doing? Thank you so much for listening. Coming up in a few minutes, talking sports, counting down the days to regular season football and other sports coverage. Here's Lita Ford with Ozzy Osbourne.

0: Don't Stand So Close to Me, Sting and the Police. Wrapping up another one, a classic tune you will find on the Police great album Zenyatta Mandata from 1980. It was the lead single from their third studio album, a number one hit in the UK. It also charted in the top 10 on the Billboard Hot 100.
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0: It's a great 80s long jam, Great White, Rock Me. Isaac Allen in the office. Thank you so much for listening. Hope you're enjoying your weekend. Football fans, of course, patiently waiting for regular season NFL football, which begins in like 5 days. And, of course, college football, tons of football across the USA. Other sports, we're kind of, sort of, getting to the point where we're winding down with the MLB season, and FIBA Women's World Cup is on, too.
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0: Slippery When Wet, Bon Jovi, and Living on a Prayer, a classic tune, which was, of course, a huge hit for Bon Jovi back in 86, was their first song to reach number one on the Billboard mainstream rock chart and their second consecutive number one Billboard Hot 100 hit.
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0: 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You know, the ones that remind you about special people, places, and times.
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Hysteria. It's Def Leppard. Later this hour, taking a look at some holidays for the 5th of September. Of course, Labor Day is almost here. Back to the Rock, the Cars, shaking things up.

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0: What It Takes. It's Aerosmith from their 10th album, Pump, from back in 1989. What It Takes was released as a single in 1990, and it was a pretty big hit for Aerosmith, of course. Their second number one single on the U.S. Billboard Album Rock Tracks chart, and finished 1990 as that chart's most successful.
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0: Man and Nancy Wilson, Heart from Dreamboat Annie, Magic Man from back in 1975. Thank you so much for listening, whatever you're up to on this Labor Day weekend. More rock rolling our way with Guns N' Roses next.
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0: Asking the big questions, George Thorogood, who do you love? Isaac Allen here. Let's take a look at some holidays. Of course, a couple days to go until Labor Day 2026. Today is September 5th. It is International Bacon Day. It's also International Vulture Awareness Day, also known as Turkey Vulture Day. It's National Hummingbird Day, National Cheese Pizza Day, National Shrink Day, World Beard Day, and National Tailgating Day. Celebrate accordingly.
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0: taking a free ride through another set of classic rock. Isaac Allen in the office. How you doing? Thanks for listening. We'll take a look at new movie releases in the month of September soon. First, Joking Around with Steve Miller.
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0: You got lucky, babe. Tom Petty and the Heartbreakers from Long After Dark. That track peaked at number 20 on the Billboard Hot 100 and number 1 on the Billboard Top Tracks chart back in the day. Thank you so much for tuning in. Isaac Allen in the office. How is your Labor Day weekend treating you? 3-day weekend for a lot of folks, not for everybody, but hopefully you're having fun. Whatever you're up to, thank you for listening.
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And that takes its time. 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

0: Little band from Texas, ZZ Top and LaGrange. Isaac Allen in the office. How's September treating you so far? 5 days into the new month. New movie releases this month include Practical Magic 2 out on the 11th. The latest Resident Evil reboot hits theaters the 18th. Brad Pitt's survival thriller, Heart of the Beast, out on the 25th of September. And the Avengers Endgame Encore special re-release hits theaters on the 25th. Allegedly, it contains additional footage, which leads into the new Avengers Doomsday movie, which comes out in December. So, at least a few minutes of new Avengers this month.
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0: Me Closer, Tiny Dancer. It's a classic from Sir Elton John. You'll find that one on Elton's Madman Across the Water album from 1971, the opening track on that album, later released as a single in 72. And of course, one of those songs that's just so hard not to sing along with. You know what I mean?
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0: Robert Plant, Jimmy Page, and Led Zeppelin, When the Levee Breaks, from Zoso, Zeppelin 4 from 1971, a classic long jam. That's on a lot older than people probably realize, though. Released in 71 from Zeppelin, but it's a reworking of an old blues song from like the 30s. It's classic Zeppelin.
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0: It's Rush and Limelight. Thank you so much for listening. Rush on the Road, of course, the 50-something reunion tour rolls on. In fact, they just added more dates. Rush added 4 new cities to their 50-something reunion tour earlier this week with all the stops in October and November. I think tickets for the new dates came out officially here over the last couple days.
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0: 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That'll just about do it for me today. I'll catch you on the flip side. Enjoy the rest of your Saturday. Isaac Amlin out.
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